0: when a customer is bothering her or other people when they're outside or in the bathroom, she'll swap it out.
1: Oh.
2: And they'll follow her.
0: And then they'll follow her.
2: Mm, okay.
3: Ren's fun fact, or Ren's tall tale for this week is that he loves honey glazed anything.
2: Oh, yeah.
3: So dude, anytime anyone makes food and it has honey glaze on it, he doesn't think about anything else other than eating honey glazed anything. And he's allergic to bees.
2: Okay. Oh, shoot. Oh.
4: Newt likes to play little pranks, usually just on his dad around the shop. So a lot of the time, he'll either just, like, move tools, and his dad will just kind of go, like, insane. Yeah. Or, like, recently he started doing this thing where he'll start just moving things slightly to the inch, like, inch to the left just periodically by day. So, like, his dad's anvil has been, like, slowly moving
2: to the left.
4: You've
2: been moving his anvil?
4: And he hasn't noticed
3: yet. 20 feet out of the shop now?
2: Yeah. Wait, I don't remember putting
4: it out there. Just 1 inch at a time, and he's starting to catch on.
2: From what little we've gotten to see of your father so far, he sends like the perfect mark for little pranks like that.
4: That's the best part.
2: What is happening?
4: Yeah, I swear it's moving, but I'm not.
2: Am I losing my mind?
3: I feel like he's like, oh man, I shouldn't have put that there.
2: Yeah, he might not even recognize.
0: You do that to the pole for horseshoes. That's why he's never.
4: Yeah, I just keep moving it. He's like, I'm finally starting to get it, and it's just to the left.
2: That's really funny. Are there anyone else you've played little pranks on? Maybe
4: I've probably done things around town, but not as severe, or I mean, I guess as much on my father.
2: Yeah. Well, you know, that makes sense. Okay, I like that. That's cool. What about Cricket?
5: Okay, so I'm gonna say young Belladonna did this, but adult Cricket actually did this last week. I one time Belladonna ate too many cherries and made herself very, very sick.
2: My goodness.
5: And was not able to sleep because of her stomach pain. Belladonna learned her lesson as a child, but Cricket is an adult and she does not learn her lesson. Because those cherries were so good. I just couldn't stop eating them.
2: You gotta watch out for the pits, right?
3: Pits and all.
5: I spit out the pits, but man, they were so sweet. Mm.
6: Chaos erupts in Honeysuckle Vale. The panicked screams and cries of the villagers rise over the village like a storm cloud, and the shouts and jeers of those who have invaded cut through like bolts of lightning. You hear a couple voices raise above the general din of the affair, second in command of the man who is leading this intrusion on your village. You see the man on the horse shouts out to all these other riders, "Just food and supplies, nothing non-essential." As he shouts, several of the riders present in the center of village gathering by the hill where the bonfire was taking place split off. You see small groups, mostly just groups of two or even single riders, ride off into different directions. Two of them heading sort of toward the southeast where the windmill is. Two of them heading directly north, which would lead them in the general vicinity of both the Hammond family, who owns the apiary, and also the blacksmith where Newt and his father reside. Two of them ride off to the west, which would lead them towards the bakery and the Cooper family house. The rest who are present begin to herd and control the flow of essentially the entire population of the village towards the south. And you see another one of the voices that raises above the chaos is Nazir, the town sheriff, who shouts out to his deputy and says, "Get everyone to the church! Into the church!" And you see both the deputy and the Reverend Thaddeus Page begin to lead all the villagers who are panicking, getting boxed in by these large horses and the men riding them, piling into each other, very much sort of this mass panic and fearful villagers, as they all get herded towards the church, which, other than the toll castle, is the safest location in the village, pretty much the only other stone building. A couple things you see, as the group of you who had gathered in the center of this commotion as well, as these people are being brought towards the church, you begin to look for the familiar faces that you are closest to. Other than the party, you begin to look, I think, for your families. Bella, as you stand in the middle of all this and being kind of one of the reasons that all of this has kicked off, as you informed the entire village that Trout Tolman had been murdered, you look off for your family and you see that they are within the crowd of people being brought to the church. You see that there are men on horses who crowd into the space. Some of the horses shoulder into people, you know, knocking them into each other. Some of them get knocked down. You see the men will shout and yell, all of them basically giving commands, stay in line and move with the rest of the group. Occasional, like, kick to one of the villagers who's being out of line.
1: You also see Ren Cooper, your family, your mother and father, as well as close friends of your family, the Chandlers, are also within this mass of people being brought to the church. As you make eye contact with your father, and he points to the west where two riders are going up to where your house is, he shouts to you, one of the few people free of this herd, and he says, "Your sister! Go protect her!" Newt, you look around for your father. You cannot see him. You do not know where he is. He's not in the mass of people. He's not present in this sort of central area where conversation was being had. Last you knew, he was going back to your house to retrieve. He was getting more posts. That was the last time you saw him. He was going back home.
3: He's gonna come back.
1: He's so prepared.
3: Hey guys, where'd everyone go?
0: There's gonna be a bunch of random people there.
7: There's so many more players now.
8: Yeah, we're gonna run over to my house, and he's gonna get all of them to just be playing horseshoes.
1: Yeah.
5: Gentlemen, let me teach you a game.
3: He's got like 1,000 horseshoes all the way up his arm. He's like, guys, I need more.
1: No, but you don't see your father. You assume he headed back towards your house. Willow, looking for your father and your sister, you catch sight of them, but they are actively moving away from the crowd towards the tavern. And I think your father, probably also looking for you, raises his hand and he motions for you, and he also kind of yells, "Come with us!" Go ahead and make a perception check. You didn't even have your dice out yet?
0: They're right here.
1: Oh my goodness. What are we doing
0: here? They're right
1: here. Come on, what are we doing here? I see you opening your dice as well.
3: Wait a second.
0: Oh, I rolled a 3. It's plus 5.
1: He wants to communicate something to you, but you can't quite understand it. But you know that he's trying to, like, get you to come with them.
0: Yeah.
1: And then finally, Moth Mason, you look over and you see your dad, unlike the rest of the crowd, is standing completely still. He looks almost like a lost child. There's almost no expression on his face as he looks to the riders and to the people surrounded by madness. Just standing completely still. A couple of the other things that you begin to pick up on as you all begin to take action and move to where you want to move, you see that people do begin to try to fight these intruders. Some of the villagers who are brave and bold enough to try to grab people off of their horses and try to get at their weapons, for the most part, get kicked down to the ground. Most of the men riding the horses don't seem intent on killing, but have no issue with knocking down, harming. You see maybe even like ride their horses directly into people to knock them down to the ground and stun them. You see Nasir, the sheriff, has his sword drawn and is taking a protective stance in front of the small group that was kind of brought forward as counsel for the village. So you see Hammond Hickory, you see Teresa Porter, who's the owner of the Bee and the Bird. You see a couple other prominent members of the village. He is kind of like guarding them basically face to face with the leader of this horse raiding party, who named himself as Marius, and their second in command. You also see the three Northmen, who jump right into action.
8: Mm-hmm. Yeah. Good, okay.
1: They did not have their weapons on them because they were in the mood for celebration and socialization, and maybe are wise enough to know that drinking a obscene amount of ale and having your great axe on you is not the greatest mix.
5: The only weapons they need are their fists.
1: And you see them begin to use their fists.
3: Just beating the crap out of the horses.
1: You see...
7: Get down!
1: It's really funny you mentioned that. You see Harold the Wolf rears back and punches a horse in the face.
7: Yeah!
0: Oh!
1: The horse goes down and the rider falls, and Harold jumps at him and gets on top of him.
3: Immediately That's starts amazing. Skinning the horse, puts it on his back.
1: You see... tall, broad, orcish figure that he was with charges straight towards Marius and the second in command that are both on horses. As he yells this primal scream of battle and anger, you see the second in command, who has a crossbow, lifts it, fires it, and you just hear this sickening as it goes straight into the neck. And you see him staggering forward, still moving, blood begin to out of the neck as he slowly tries but fails to continue and drops to the ground. The third Northman goes and starts grabbing at another horseman and starts drawing the attention of at least one of these intruders. That's the scene before you. Chaotic, violent.
3: Nope.
1: And you know from your previous time at the Toll Castle that there are more riders on their way. They had to ford the river because you blocked the gate moving into the village. But they won't be far behind. 9 more of these armed individuals will be arriving soon. What would everyone like to do?
0: Do we see any of each other?
1: I think if you, yeah, you can look around and you can see everybody and see where they begin to move and act.
0: Willow sees Moth's dad, that interaction they have of his father being terrified. I might also try to get his dad into the tavern, maybe okay. Moth too.
1: So you're running up towards Edward. What about everyone else? Where are you thinking about going?
5: My mind is on TT, like that fact that his body is still in the tower. Like mm-hmm. that's all that I've been thinking about this whole time.
9: Well, there's about to be a lot more bodies.
4: Yeah.
5: I just feel like I need to do like funeral rites or what Belladonna's thinking and just like trying to calm people down. But at the same time, I don't have social skills, so.
0: I might be looking for you too. I think I'd be worried about you.
1: You're in the middle of this absolutely chaotic moment and maybe you're kind of at a loss for what to do. You can't help Trout right now. He's too far away and there's too much going on. Looking around, there are people that have been knocked to the ground and maybe could use some assistance, but no one at this point has been out, other than that orc, has been outright harmed.
3: Did we all see the orc get got?
1: Yeah, I think so. That's like one of the first thing that happens. Okay. Yeah.
4: Is there anybody else that's gotten like injured to that degree, or is it mainly just...
1: Mostly it's people have been knocked down. Like I said, these people don't seem intent on killing, but their hand is forced, then they will.
4: I think Newt's probably going to try to run back home, check A, on his father, and then B, grab a weapon of some sort
1: okay.
4: to defend.
1: Yeah, so you start heading northward, following these two riders who have gone in that direction.
4: I'm sure they beat me there. Yeah.
1: Well, of course, you're going to be slower than their horses, but you...
3: No, we know Newt's fun fact today was that he's as fast as a horse.
1: He's got an 80-foot movement. So you start moving that way towards your house. What about Mom?
10: I think I'm going to go and try to get my father to get out of the street.
1: Okay, so you meet up with Willow, both of you kind of going to your father, who seems completely absent from the moment. Like, he's not even processing really what's going on.
4: Shell-shocked.
1: What about Ren?
3: Where am I related to the inn?
1: You are pretty close to the inn. You're kind of just off of the center of the village. The inn would be just about in the center.
3: Ren, knowing how far away his house is, he knows that he can't make it in time. So Ren's going to go into the inn.
1: I like that.
3: And he's going to grab the orcish battle axe that was left behind.
1: So you run that way. Okay, so where we are right now, Newt is going towards his house. Ren is going towards the bee and the bird to get the weapons left from the Northmen. You arrive and meet Tarquin and Maeve, who've also just arrived. Willow and Moth run towards Edward, who's stunned in the middle of this chaos. Start to grab him, try to get him to move. Almost similarly to Edward, maybe Bella is also just kind of stunned and at a loss of what to do in this moment of intensity.
5: Question for Bren. What's your horse's name?
0: Harrison Ford Bronco.
8: Harrison Ford Bronco.
5: And would Harrison be...
3: There's a statue of him in town.
5: I was going to say, would Harrison... It's like little Sebastian. Would Harrison...
1: Bye-bye.
3: No. We have like a stable attachment at home.
5: Okay.
3: Because
5: okay.
3: we have... Two or horses. We don't talk about the other one.
8: We didn't bring
3: ever
8: him
3: since
8: to the
3: incident.
5: Yeah. Okay.
3: Yeah.
5: I'm just thinking, get a horse.
3: Just get a horse.
5: I think I want to try and
0: save a horse. Ride a cow.
8: I was about to say a horse.
5: Yeah.
1: Well, I'll tell you what you see as you look around for a horse. One of the horsemen has been knocked off of his horse by Harold the Wolf, and as his horse begins to recover itself...
8: I just thought he, like, punched it. It just,
2: just he does not knock it unconscious.
8: Okay,
2: but
5: he had to punch it in the temple.
8: How funny of a would that be, though?
1: It was forceful enough to knock it down. But you could go up to that horse and try to get onto it. You should do an animal handling check.
3: Horse check.
5: It's 15.
1: Okay, the horse is getting up. You grab the reins and kind of mount it as it stands. It seems a little bit like off kilter, but you are able to grab the reins and take control of this horse so you can ride it to where you would like to ride it. You also see, just as you're there, that Harold the Wolf is like beating this guy on the ground and has grabbed his weapon and starts looking around. And he kind of like shouts, you know, like, "Come and fight!"
3: Everyone starts clapping.
1: Wow. Where would you like to go on the horse?
5: I'm going to ride it over to, because I saw you guys kind of disperse. I'm going to ride it to the inn, and I'm going to yell, "Ren, get on."
3: I want to go into the inn first.
5: Well, I don't know, in my head, you were in the inn already.
2: This is all kind of happening simultaneously.
5: Yeah.
2: So these things will, yes, these will happen. So
5: while you're getting your weapons, I want to be getting the horse and getting it over to the inn.
1: Got it. So I think we're going to kind of go around and we're going to check in with everyone as they go to achieve their things that they want to achieve. And I think we're going to start with Newt. Newt, you run northward following these two horsemen. You said you're going right to your house, probably, right?
4: Yeah, I'm probably going. I mean, if they're already, like, well, it kind of depends when I get there, what they're doing. If I'm going to try to hide versus go directly.
1: Yes. I think that you get to your house and you go inside, and one of the horsemen has gone basically to your neighbor, which is the Hickory family. They're essentially going through people's houses and looking for supplies. Their instruction was food and supplies. So he goes to one of these, you know, notable locations of food storage, and he starts rummaging. But the second man on the horse is trotting up and down the little road that you guys live on.
4: They're going to take all my horseshoes.
1: And
9: look at all these horseshoes. There's a thousand.
1: Is kind of looking around for somewhere that might hold items of interest. Are you going to try to get into your house as fast as possible or unseen?
4: I'm probably going to say unseen. I mean, I'm trying to avoid them, obviously.
1: Sure.
4: I mean, I don't know if we're far enough away from, like, the main center of Chaos that there's less kind of people scrambling.
1: Yeah, there's still a few people who, as Chaos erupted, some people just tried to leave and, like, get back to their house. So there are people running.
4: Yeah, I'm probably going to try to, like, just hide myself in the chaos and just get inside.
1: Make a stealth check.
4: Yep. Then an 8 plus 2, so 10.
1: As you move towards your house, you see that this one rider that is pacing kind of down the little road. It's kind of like turning about and looking for something of use. As you sneak around to the front entrance of your house to go into the door, you hear the click-clicking of his boots against the saddle of his horse. You hear the hooves begin to go closer, and you turn and you see that he's kind of like not galloping, but making a little bit faster pace towards you and has spotted you. What would you like to do?
4: Does he have like a weapon drawn, or is he just kind of like charging?
1: He doesn't have a weapon drawn. Most of them are carrying some sort of light source, so a torch or a lantern. But he does have weapons. It's just not currently in his hand.
9: Use your horseshoe skills.
4: Yeah, no.
9: Just throw a rock at the lantern.
4: Probably, like, since I was at the party, I probably don't have anything on me. I assume I probably took off my apron.
1: Probably.
4: And I wouldn't bring a hammer to the party necessarily. So
0: you wouldn't bring a hammer to a sword fight.
4: You would bring a hammer to a sword. I mean, like, it would be something to throw at him at least. I'm probably gonna like wait until he gets close enough and then try to like hold, I guess, my action until like if I see if he's gonna like try to strike, maybe dive out of the way, or if he's coming directly at me, or
1: yeah. So you can kind of choose dodge, which would give, if he chooses to attack, you would give him disadvantage, or you could hold an action to strike if he gets within striking
4: range.
1: Yeah,
4: I would say I'd probably just try to wait and see if he's coming. Where are the supplies? Or if he's gonna just straight up hit me, essentially. Yeah. So I'd probably be between those two things.
1: Okay. Yeah. So you see that he approaches you and kind of dismounts his horse as he gets within like 15 feet, still just holding this torch, but he holds it out to kind of illuminate your area in your face, not close enough to burn you. But you can see him now lit by his own torch, and he's a pretty gruff looking, almost like woodsman type, unshaven, uncleaned, kind of like haggard looking. not your kind of woodsman.
9: What do you mean by that?
4: Yeah.
1: And he looks at you. He says, "Well, hello there.
4: What do you want?
1: What's this then, the smithy?"
4: "Yes. There's nothing of use for you in here. Maybe horseshoes, I can get you some. We really don't..."
1: "Well, that can't be true. You must have something of use. What do you got in there? Let me have a little look."
4: Okay, can I, like, open the door for him and kind of, like, step back outside?
1: You gotta open the door, and he stands there, and he's like, "In you go."
4: Right, all right. So then I guess I'll walk in and kind of, like, around the door and then just kind of hold it. So, like, okay. I'm going to try to slam the door on him, basically. Okay. Like, if not, like, as he walks in with his arm, because I'm assuming he's still holding the torch up, mm-hmm. I'm going to try to basically hit his arm. Like, something to...
1: Okay, I'd like you to make a deception check. See if you can hide this ruse.
4: 15.
1: Okay. You go in and holding the door as he begins to move into the house as well. He probably deposits the torch outside.
4: It's going to be like a kick on the door, so it's going to be like a solid, like, okay. Not just like a push, like a into him.
1: Is your intent to deal damage or to knock him back or to knock him prone?
4: Probably
9: to, like,
4: more
9: break his arm?
4: Yeah, probably more like disable him.
1: Okay, that sounds like damage. Yeah.
9: That sounds like damage.
1: Make an attack roll with the door. So you're just going to add your strength, no proficiency.
4: And I'm rolling two actually hit.
1: To hit, okay. Yes.
9: Does he get advantage?
1: No.
4: I'm adding my strength.
2: Just your strength modifier.
4: Oh, that's way better then. That's a 10.
2: Okay.
8: It would have been way worse if it
10: Hey, that's like middle road.
1: Middle of the road. Yeah. You go to slam the door closed on this man as he enters, and unfortunately, he just puts his hand out and stops it. He's going to try to push now you down, and I'd like you to make a strength saving throw.
4: Okay. I was going to say, could I try to just run if I succeed? Oh my god, I'm getting new dice after this. 9.
1: Okay, so he stops the door and he pushes it hard back against you, causing you to fall prone. And as he enters your house, he draws now his weapon, which is a short sword. And he looks down at you and goes, "Naughty, naughty. Let's take a look." And he starts roaming through your house and he starts lifting things and pushing things over, basically beginning to loot your house. What would you like to do?
4: So I'm prone.
2: Yes.
4: Yeah, is my dad anywhere in the building?
2: If you'd like, you could make a perception check to see if you can find or hear him.
8: He's on the ceiling.
7: He's on fire. He drops down.
8: He's like covered in soot, like completely, like really.
2: Yeah, yeah. You see like just the whites of his eyes, and he lifts
8: like
2: the finger.
8: He has two swords. He's like, I've been waiting for this.
2: He throws a horseshoe at him and misses.
4: Oh gosh.
5: The horseshoe shakes in each hand.
2: Yeah.
8: Eyes open up on the ceiling.
4: It's just kind of more, I know we're not necessarily in combat, but this is kind of like a free action that I can use to like glance around. Can I still do something after?
2: Yeah, okay. That's fine.
4: 8 plus 2, 10.
2: You do not.
8: You're very average today.
1: I mean, this is a high stress, intense situation. This man, like, he's not attacking you, but this is an armed man in your house who does not seem to have any issue with doing harm to you. You look around, you see no sign of your father.
4: Okay, I am going to get up, and I mean, it's probably not that big of a shop, so I can probably make it across to where I know my hammer is, like, behind the counter.
1: Yeah, I guess you can tell us, but I imagine that the house and workshop are sort of connected.
4: Yeah.
1: That maybe they're separate rooms, and maybe the workshop sort of connects to the outdoors, like, has a... I don't know. You tell me.
4: I was kind of assuming that it was, like an indoor kind of section, but, like, our house was, like, in the back... So, okay. Like, if we would be like, hey, we're going to go back. Like, it's very much kind of one in the same. Like, our house is just kind of also the shop. It's just the front part of it is, like, where customers can kind of come in.
2: Okay.
4: So we'd probably have, like, a counter where, like, people kind of come up and, like, they, like, do their requests or we, like, trade exchange. And then behind the counter would be a wall. And then back there is our house. So probably we're in the front.
2: I got it. Yeah, yeah, yeah.
4: Yeah. But my hammer that I have never gotten my chance to use...
8: In a glass box.
1: Break in case of emergency.
4: It's probably like underneath, like our, it's like our home defense.
1: It's your shotgun under the bar.
4: It's our shotgun under the, yeah.
1: Okay.
4: So I probably leap over the counter in
8: you
4: a way.
8: You like slide along the hood like Dukes of Hazzard style.
4: Yeah,
8: not
4: anything too extravagant, but
1: okay.
4: I try to get over there to get to my hammer. Before.
1: So you stand, you go over the counter, this man who's intruding in your house kind of looks at you as you do so. He doesn't seem necessarily very concerned with you. And as you leap over the counter and go to grab the Warhammer, which you know is stored there, it is not there.
4: I immediately assume that my dad probably has it.
2: At that moment, you hear...
8: It's true. He was on the ceiling the whole time.
10: Let's go.
1: As from basically a back room, you see the tall form of your father rush out. Now, your father is, like all orcs, an imposing figure, but like you, is not a warrior. So he goes to strike, and I'm just gonna roll to see what happens.
4: Yep. All right.
1: Okay. He rolled a 10.
4: Like father,
1: like
4: son.
1: Father, like son.
8: Round enough family.
1: Yeah, I guess it's hereditary.
10: That's amazing. that's like incredible.
1: It's mediocrity runs in your blood. he rushes forward.
8: Average, come on now.
1: You're right. He rushes forward, and as soon as his battle cry echoes through the room, this man looks up at
8: doesn't
1: him.
8: Doesn't even hit him yet, just starts screaming.
1: He just starts screaming, yeah. This man looks up at him, the intruder, and with his weapon drawn, easily sidesteps the massive overhead swing and is going to try to injure your father.
2: Okay, now these guys...
8: Yeah, they're actual fighters.
2: These guys are fighters, so he has a bonus.
10: Oh, no.
2: And, yeah, I mean, even...
8: My dad's just a commoner as well.
2: He's unarmed. Or unarmored, I mean.
8: Yeah.
2: So he does take damage.
8: Right.
2: So he takes 8 points

0: mine yet, because I mean he's right over it right now. Mm-hmm. I'm going to throw like a smithing hammer at him.
1: Ball peen.
2: Okay, make an attack.
0: Probably an actual like yeah.
2: And again, this is just your strength.
0: That is a 19.
2: Okay.
3: Here we go.
0: Oh.
2: So roll damage. This is going to be a D4 plus your strength modifier.
0: One. Yes, plus four.
2: Okay, so you deal five damage. As you throw the hammer, the man who is focused on your father doesn't have an opportunity to dodge or block it. You strike him in the head.
1: Oof.
2: And he kind of staggers back now, and as he pulls his hand away and looks at it, there's blood on his hand. You see blood starting to run down his face.
0: I would like to use my movement now to get over to my
2: horn. Okay, you rush over to the prone father on the ground.
0: Right.
2: And you see he's alive, but he's...
0: The priority is definitely...
2: critically injured.
0: He is going to be my priority, but my priority is taking this guy out I, like, assess my dad. I can't...
2: Yes, absolutely.
0: Yeah.
2: So you've damaged this man. He is bloodied. But now, as he looks at you, he goes, "Very naughty." And he goes to strike at you with his short sword. That's a natural 16 against your armor class.
4: Everybody help.
2: Okay, I rolled the same damage, so you take 8 points of slashing damage.
1: My father like son.
2: What do you do?
0: You're pick up,
2: at this point, I mean, probably badly injured.
0: Yeah.
2: Your father critically injured on the ground. The hammer loose in his hand. This man intent now, it seems, to kill you.
0: This is tough, you know?
2: Yeah, this is life or death for Newt.
0: Do I fight him or do I run? That's where I think, thinking about Newt, this is his first real fight.
2: Yeah.
0: Like, I think he's probably going to coward out and he's going to disengage and run.
2: Okay.
0: Because he just took such a big hit. Like, this is like, you know, him and Moth would spar, but like, this is the first time. He just got like straight up
1: stabbed.
0: Yeah. And his dad is on the ground bleeding and he can't, this guy has, he got hit in the head with a hammer, you know, but like he's not, yeah, he's probably gonna
2: yeah, run. I mean, what is your,
0: this is a losing
2: just
0: battle.
2: Just out of curiosity, what is your total hit points?
0: Right now I'm at 4.
2: Okay, so, yeah, so you both are bloodied. You and this man are both bloodied. Your father clearly unconscious, so he's gone to 0. If you would like, you can absolutely run and flee. I think that is a reasonable response. You could also make a roll for it if you are on the fence.
0: Yeah, you know, I think I'll roll for it. I mean, I think, like, real, like, I mean, you got to RP the characters a little bit.
2: You're right.
0: He's a coward. He's not like a warrior. He's not going to be like...
4: I just imagine you, like...
0: He finally has a chance to use the warhammer.
4: Maybe putting your body over your dad or
0: something.
4: He's scared. Protect your dad in some way.
0: All right. Evens?
4: I don't know. I'm not your character.
0: I'm gonna attack him. Odds, I'm going to flee.
2: Okay.
1: I like it.
0: I'm fleeing.
2: Okay, yeah. You disengage and
0: I
2: you
0: disengage
2: flee.
0: I disengage and I run. Where? I'm still holding onto the Warhammer, though, but I'm probably gonna go outside and try...
2: Did you say you picked up the Warhammer?
0: Yeah, I would like to have picked up the Warhammer.
2: Okay.
0: If that's okay.
2: Yeah, you can.
0: Because I assume like, I threw the hammer at the small hammer at him, yeah. And then that was kind of my
2: I just want to make sure I know, like,
0: yeah,
2: what you
0: my
2: have.
0: Thing to get over there and grab the Warhammer and then, like, get ready to fight. And then, like, fear struck over Newt and then he disengaged.
2: Okay.
0: He stabbed me and then I'm going to disengage.
1: It's like your flashback.
0: Yeah.
1: Your dream.
0: I think, but in the process of fleeing, I think I'm going to try to get outside and look around for, like, some help.
2: Okay.
0: Somebody to help me, you know, take this guy out.
2: Yes.
0: Maybe one of
2: you
0: our.
2: You go outside.
0: Allies.
2: Now bloodied, wounded, heavily wounded, the Warhammer heavy in your hand. You exit, and looking around, you can still see the bonfire in the distance to the south. You can still hear the screams and cries and the horses. Looking into the street you're on, this man's horse is still out here, now unoccupied. But you also see the second rider who came this way is exiting the Hickory family home. And you see that as he's exiting... He has Rowan, and he's picked him up. And you see Rowan is, like, ineffectively trying to, like, scratch at his face. And you see him just kind of, like, shouting out, "Barry, look who I found!" And he's kind of, like, carrying this this kid.
1: Not even holding
2: like,
1: him, he's just stuck to his hands.
2: Yeah, he's still
0: too far for Newt at this point. I'm definitely going to try to save Rowan.

0: So, like, I feel like at that point, that's gonna snap him. I mean, his dad is one thing, you know? Like, love my dad. He's old. How much more like...
1: He's not that old.
0: But a child...
1: He's not on death's door. Well, right now he is.
2: I mean, yeah.
0: Okay, if somebody broke into your house, are you gonna fight them or are you gonna run?
1: You don't have to explain Newt's reasoning at all.
2: Exactly.
0: I'm just saying. I'm just playing Newt. I know what Zach would do, but Newt has never seen war. Anyway, he's gonna charge at this guy with his hammer.
1: Okay.
0: Just to make it cinematic, I'm like dragging the head of the hammer on the ground as I go to like uppercut this guy holding Rowan.
1: Okay, I think in this moment, you see this happening unfolding in front of you, this man carrying a very young halfling boy. You know that they are capable of murder. You see he...
3: The halfling boy?
0: Yeah, I hit the child.
1: maybe one day. No, you see these intruders who are clearly capable of murder. You see Rowan could be in some danger. You've just seen your father take a critical wound. And as you go to move towards this man, you look down at the warhammer, which you've forged with your own hands. Simple, heavy, probably while you were crafting it, and when you would look at it, you know, under the shelf as you worked, you would imagine carrying it with you on adventures, quests that would take you to new places, meeting new people, doing battle with strange and terrible creatures. The hammer would be like your quill with which you would write your stories, the tool with which you would build your legacy. Here and now, as you stare at it with your life, the life of your father, the life of Rowan, maybe the lives of everyone you know at stake, you face a grim reality. This is not a toy. It is not a tool. While your cause for wielding it may be noble, this warhammer has one purpose, and it is to take away life. Is Newt prepared to kill?
0: Absolutely. I think the main thought behind it all is that, like, with his father's situation, that was, like, his first view of it, but I feel like Newt would happily sacrifice his own life to save a child because, you know, like, it's innocence right there, you know? Like, if my dad dies, of course I don't want my father to die, but, like, that was just too surreal of a situation. But I feel like at this point I realize that this is... And there is nowhere to go at this point. It is life or death. So I think, yeah, Newt has absolutely accepted it.
1: Then make an attack roll with advantage.
0: Ooh, okay. We gotta find another die that's gonna do well. Who?
4: All d20.
0: All right. Ooh, the fish
5: one. I give you one, but it's too much pressure.
3: Roll like 10 dice.
0: You didn't say how many in here. That is 2 19s.
2: Woo! Okay.
1: Okay. Go ahead and roll damage. So a warhammer. You don't have a shield or an off weapon, so it's a d10.
0: Okay.
1: Plus your strength modifier.
0: Oh, gosh.
3: He never said he wasn't going for Rowan. Right?
0: Wait, no. 7. Plus my strength modifier, 4.
1: Okay, and what did you say your approach was? You said you were, like, dragging it behind you?
0: The head of the hammer is, like, down on the ground dragging, so there's, like, a clear line in the
3: dirt. Like, straight up Final Fantasy this.
0: I'm like, yeah. Final Fantasy attack. This thing's heavy, all right? This is my first time. and then I just kind of do, like, an uppercut, so, like, my arm getting low and, like, bringing the axe, like, or not axe, the hammer, like, right up into, like, his torso.
1: Okay. As you move forward towards this man who's holding Rowan and a weapon in his other hand, he isn't currently holding a light source, and it's the middle of night.
0: I can see.
1: But you can see in the dark. You have dark vision.
0: I can see.
3: He's got night vision goggles.
1: So I think sort of like from darkness, you move forward, and as you bring the weapon up with your full might, he doesn't have any recognition of you're there until you are in front of his face.
0: I'm just thinking about how horrifying that is.
1: It would be terrible. Yeah, it'd be a terrible thing to happen.
0: What should I do with this kid?
1: And as you bring the hammer up and into his chest, time slows down, and you take in every detail as his eyes flick over and recognize you. You see the whites in his eyes. You see his pupils begin to dilate as he, in this moment of survival, needs to take in more light to see what is happening to him. Rowan, who's like grabbing at the arm and still has no idea what's going on. You feel the hammer, its full weight being lifted up, your back engaged, your core engaged, your arms engaged. And you hear crunching and breaking, squelching of flesh and blood as you break into this man's rib cage, sending him flying back, Rowan getting kind of tossed to the side, unharmed. And you kill this man, and you gain your first level of fighter.
3: Oh, he did it! PTSD!
0: After rolling all 10s and then rolling two 19s.
1: When it mattered most.
0: When it, exactly. I'll you take that.
3: A child's life's in danger.
4: Tell him tale.
0: Oh. And now I second win and I get back in there.
1: You can if you'd like.
0: That is gonna be, yeah.
3: Are you second winding and going back into your house?
0: Or? Yeah.
3: Okay.
1: Okay. Oh, go ahead and roll your healing.
0: All right. What is it at this level?
1: It's a D10 plus one.
6: That should be that raider in the house. You've gained like a level.
0: There's just blood
6: like
0: on the hammer.
6: Like, not real to this man, and you walk back in.
3: Yeah, you open the door and you're dressed like Rambo.
7: I just leveled up.
1: He's like, what? What does that mean?
3: You got a headband, a tank top, and like black paint underneath.
0: That is 9 health, so I am 10. Back.
3: So plus one.
0: I'm full health.
1: Okay.
0: Baby.
1: Describe in this moment, like, what is going on in your head? Like, this second, somehow, you've killed someone and you feel revitalized. Why? What is going on?
0: I think deep down, Newt might be a bit psychotic. I mean, I feel like anybody who's, like, obsessed with, like, war and history and, like, wants to be in a battle has that level of, like, I mean, it's a crazy thing to kind of want. So I think that's finally kind of, like, unlocked. That warrior kind of mindset has, like... Because obviously his ancestors, like, way long ago were warriors. I feel like it's kind of, like, awoken in Newt in that moment.
1: Okay. Maybe there's also a bit of, like, uncertainty, like, if he really had it in him.
0: Yeah. I mean, I feel like he ran away. He was scared. And then when it finally came to it, he was like, it's fight or flight. And he finally chose fight.
1: Okay. You break through that barrier, that psychological barrier... unlocking a new version of Newt. And you revitalize yourself and you rush back into the house and you see the intruder has...
0: He like rummaging?
1: He's basically, looting your house. And you see that he's got, you know, a small pack that is now filled with like all sorts of implements. Probably tools would be the most useful thing that you have. I don't foresee you having like a ton of money stored anywhere, but your father's bleeding out on the floor.
0: Is he like unconscious?
1: He's certainly unconscious and probably not far off from permanent death, to be honest.
0: Right.
1: But as you enter the house, the raider looks back up at the door and he kind of like, he looks at you now and make an insight check, please.
0: 13. Close to 10.
1: Okay. You see that he kind of comes around the counter where you initially thought your warhammer was stored. And he looks at you now, and he's got his sword kind of like raised and ready. He kind of puts his hand out and he says, "You don't want to get into it, boy."
0: Can I kind of do like an intimidation by like the fact that A, I'm now standing in his only exit. B, my warhammer probably is covered
3: in blood and ribs.
0: Blood,
1: yeah.
0: Maybe. I mean, did it?
1: Yes.
0: Blood? Okay.
6: Yeah. Right inside him. Sorry.
4: His rib cage.
3: Yeah, you penetrated a man.
0: As I say, though, you're going to want to get the hell out of this house right now.
1: Make an intimidation check.
3: Going up in the world, baby.
6: 11.
3: No, you're 14.
0: 14.
1: Okay.
0: We're slowly climbing.
1: Okay. I think that it's high enough to warrant him having to roll.
0: Okay.
1: So he's going to roll essentially a wisdom save, like under the fear, like if he was being under the fear effect. He looks at you, you know, sword in his hand, short sword in his hand, and he can see something in you has fundamentally changed. And he looks at you and goes, and already badly wounded himself. All right. Puts his sword away and he starts walking with his hands up towards the exit.
0: I'm going to step out of the way in the door, you know, like let the door be open even for exit.
1: So he starts to walk through, but he doesn't just walk straight through. He walks and turns as he does to keep
0: eyes
7: his
0: on
7: eyes
0: me.
7: Locked on you as he starts to back up.
0: I'm gonna also kind of like turn my whole body, like not directly looking at him, but kind of like looking at the ground. And as he like is he's gonna stay on me like through the threshold of the door.
7: Oh yeah. Until he gets to his horse is his intention.
0: I'm still going to sucker punch with the hammer. As soon as he like gets to the threshold of the door, I'm absolutely swinging.
1: Okay, make an attack roll. I'm going to give you disadvantage because
0: he is watching, right?
7: Yeah, I'm going to say he took the dodge action.
0: Right.
7: Yeah.
0: 10 plus 4, 14.
7: That hits.
6: Nice.
0: Oh.
8: Just roll good damage. Do good.
0: Oh, no, it'd be plus 6 actually now because I'm...
7: Well, still hits.
0: Yeah.
6: Roll your damage.
8: You hit more.
7: You hit even harder.
0: I hit even better now, guys. 7 plus 4. So, 11.
1: Okay. How do you kill him?
0: I would like to think that, like, he's, like, horrified, right? Because, obviously, my intimidation worked. I'm not even, like, looking. I'm, like, 1,000 yards there right now. As he kind of, like, is sidestepping through the threshold one-handedly, I just swing the warhammer up and it goes like right into like the side of him and he just like flies like a good 5 feet out the door.
7: Yeah, okay. So
0: and falls like lifelessly to the ground.
3: The rib crusher.
0: Yeah.
7: Yeah, absolutely.
0: I mean, we're
1: he was kind of like trying to stay alert to any attacks, but you are able to still catch him off guard and hit him across the ribs, and again, you hear just like the limp body fall outside, and he stops moving. You turn your attention now probably to your father.
0: Yes, absolutely.
1: Go over to him on the ground.
0: Yeah, and, am I able to like check for if
7: you
0: like
7: you can attempt
0: stabilize
7: to stabilize?
0: Yeah.
7: It's a DC 10 medicine check.
6: Oh, you're good.
0: Yeah, I mean, I've been rolling tens all day. 13.
1: Okay. I think maybe you have like a first aid kit or something that you go and you retrieve and are able to staunch the bleeding.
0: Right.
1: He will not
0: a lot of boo-boos here.
1: Yeah, he will not perish. But he is, you know, in critical condition.
3: He is an orc, right?
1: Oh, that's true.
3: I just think it hits a zero.
1: Narratively,
3: they don't die.
1: That wouldn't have been as. He's an NPC. He doesn't get all the cool stuff.
0: He's
1: an orc.
3: I don't know.
0: I stabilized him.
1: You stabilized him. He's still unconscious, and we're gonna move from Newt. And I think we're going to go to Willow and Moth. You guys have both converged on Edward Mason, standing, looking at all this craziness happening. What do you guys do as you both arrive at him sort of simultaneously?
8: I think I'm going to grab him by the shoulders as I get there and be like, Father, what are you doing? Where are we going to go?
1: He looks around and he says, all falling down.
8: What are you talking about?
1: He looks at you with this like he doesn't really even understand what you're asking. Something in him has happened, it seems, and he's out of it.
6: Get him to the tavern.
8: Yeah, can
6: we'll
8: I
6: figure
8: just
6: it out later?
1: Yeah, you can move him. He's
8: I'll
1: not going to
8: start pulling.
1: Yes, he's not going
8: to
1: resist.
8: Safety, relative safety, I guess.
6: Do I see Belladonna on the way to the tavern?
1: Yes.
6: I'd like to like bring her with me.
1: Well, she's basically already
3: there.
1: She's on a horse.
6: Oh, you did get the horse. Okay, great.
1: Okay, I think this is good. We can almost touch on everybody here a little bit. So you guys run with Edward towards the tavern. I think as you arrive, you see Belladonna is waiting just outside. Let's actually, just for a moment, check in with Rand, because your main goal was to go in and get a weapon.
3: Yeah.
1: Which I think, without issue, you're able to do. You run in and you see...
3: I think seeing all of the weapons, I'm going to grab all of them.
1: Okay. There's the great axe that the orc was carrying, there's the battle axe that Harold was carrying, and there's two hand axes and a short bow and arrows that the other human was carrying.
3: I only got two hands!
1: As you arrive, though, you were kind of just a little bit ahead of these guys. Tarquin and Maeve were already arriving inside. They have the exact same plan as you. They know that there's weapons there. And so you arrive, and they're already starting to gather them. As you enter, Tarquin throws you the great axe.
3: Cool.
7: You catch it.
3: Thor's hammer it.
1: And you see that he has the battle axe, and Maeve has the hand axes.
6: Hell yeah.
1: And
6: wielding?
1: Yeah, of course.
6: Oh, hell yeah.
1: Of course. What would you like to do, Ren?
3: Because those are the all of the Northmen's weapons.
1: The only unoccupied weapon is a short bow and arrows. If you want more weapons, you could probably try to persuade Tarquin or Maeve to give you.
3: I think Ren knows that they're both capable fighters.
1: Yeah.
3: I'll grab the bow just in case.
1: Sure.
3: And I will say to Tarquin, protect the inn. This is your guys' safe haven. Are you guys going out and running out? And
1: in sort of like soldier mode, he's locked in and he's like, just try to save who you can save, protect who you can protect. If you need to go get someone, then go get them.
6: Tarquin is so apocalypse ready, though.
1: Oh, yeah.
9: He's like a bunker.
1: Yes.
0: He's got raiding his children, like, in combat.
1: He's got shelves of preserved food.
6: Yeah.
1: He's got water sources.
6: There's just a bunch of jars of olives and limes.
1: Everywhere. Yeah. This dude smells like a pickle.
10: That's why he has.
3: Yeah. He put black paint under his eyes the second they saw horses.
1: He already had it on.
0: He's actually the one that's like, I'm waiting for this.
3: Yeah. Reaches his hands into the fire, grabs all the charcoal and covers his face, and he's like,
1: You gotta hide your scent.
6: You mentioned Maeve has, she's got hand axes.
1: Cool. Yes.
6: Are there other, does my dad have like a cache?
1: I think your dad probably has a cache. These were accessible and right in the door.
6: Taped underneath the bar.
3: No, these are the Northmen.
6: My dad.
1: These are the Northmen's weapons.
11: No, I think your father probably has some weapons stored. Probably like a couple crossbows and maybe like some short swords.
6: Right. I'm also assuming he's probably battle ready because this might be like the place in town that makes the most money. And
1: sure.
6: If they're trying to get resources and food, they're probably going to go to the.
1: Yeah. Why don't you make some sort of
0: a giant bag of gold right now?
1: That's true. Yeah.
0: That
6: we just got paid a lot of money.
1: You can make an insight check if you like. This is just sort of like knowledge about your father's intentions and thought processes.
12: 8 plus 3, 11.
11: Yeah, I think, like you were saying, kind of in line with his character, he's less concerned about anything happening in the village. He's a prepper. So it's not necessarily like, oh, we might need to protect the tavern from intruders, even though that is the case right now. He's like, I just want to be ready for anything. So yeah, he certainly has some weapons stashed, and I think you probably know where they are. But right now, these were the ones, the axes were the ones that were just in the tap room left by the Northmen. But Ren, you have the great axe and the short bow. What would you like to do?
3: I immediately turn around, and hearing Belladonna say, get on, I'm going to hand her the bow and arrows.
1: Okay.
3: And I'm going to hop on the back of the horse.
11: Okay, and I assume you guys are going towards...
3: Yeah, I will say,
10: head
3: to my house.
10: I was going to say, I heard his dad say to him about his sister.
1: Okay.
10: And so...
11: So, as the four of you kind of converge on the tavern very briefly, Ren goes in, is given these weapons, mounts the horse behind Bella, and the two of them ride off towards the Cooper household. You two left in the tavern with Tarquin, with Maeve, with your father, who's kind of, like, in this weird state. You, specifically Willow, see... Tarquin, you know, is kind of comes up to you and maybe Maeve hands you the second hand axe that she has. And he reiterates the same thing. He says, protect who you can protect, save who you can save. Protect yourself, first of all. Let's get out there. They start to leave. What do you guys want to do?
6: Nasir was sort of trying to corral people to the church. Because
1: it seemed like...
6: He told
1: his deputy to do so. So sort of what's going on is the deputy and the reverend are at the helm of this mass of people who are being filtered into the church. Nasir is kind of left out with a couple key figures of the village. They're not necessarily engaged in fighting, except for, like, Harold and his one living guy. But he's on the defensive, the sheriff, right now.
6: Okay. I might head towards the church. Also, Willow is very inclined to fight alongside Harold.
1: Okay.
10: Mm-hmm. I like it.
1: So you're going out with your father and your sister?
6: Yeah, I'll probably tell them that I think a lot of, you know, the civilians are at the church trying to stay safe. That might be the best place to protect people. So I'll tell them to go there, and then I'll look for Harold.
11: Great. What about Moth?
8: Man, look at my father. I will grab my father by the hand, and I will start leading him towards the church, and I think at this point I'm also going to draw my sword. My short sword.
1: Okay.
3: Where'd you get that?
8: I've had it.
3: This it was hidden in
8: I
3: it.
8: Always keep it. I keep that thing on me.
1: Okay. He's always strapped.
11: Okay, so we have Willow and Moth, Tarquin and Maeve, Edward,
1: sort of going out into...
3: He's there.
1: The fray, the open fray. And I think around this time, you begin to see the lights of torches and lanterns from the south as the horses that have forded the river are now approaching, nine more. And you go out into this foray. You see Harold is now like... He's, like, picked up the man he was beating and kind of, like, tosses him to the side.
3: Oh, my goodness.
1: And he has his weapon now, and he's, like, running towards another one. Other than him and his fellow Northmen, there is no contest from the villagers. Like, they... Some of them are willing to fight, but they have no... They have no training. They have no weapons. So they don't really pose any threat to these intruders who are clearly somehow, you know... trained either by, you know, an army or otherwise. But you guys go to, one, bring your father towards the church where you see the large majority of villagers have been herded towards. There's kind of like a semicircle of these mounted figures in front of the church that have almost created like this barrier. I think, do either of you have an intelligence above 12?
8: I do not.
1: Okay.
6: Mine is 12.
1: Oh, that's great. Yeah, 12. I think maybe your father and all his paranoia teaches you a little bit of, like, strategy or something, or maybe you play, I don't know, war games or chess or whatever. It seems to you like the intention of the intruders is to keep as many people in the church as possible because they're out of the way and they won't cause a problem. And so there's a few stragglers left about. But other than that, the church seems to be the main, like, corral. You head towards Harold. As you approach him, he looks at you, and he's got a big grin on his face. In the heat of battle, he feels the adrenaline pumping. This is sort of like his bag, right? And he points to one of the nearby riders, and he says, "That one, Willow of Honeysuckle, he's yours." And he runs off in the other direction to find someone else. You start heading towards the church, and you approach the semicircle of... It's probably only three riders who are, like, keeping an eye on the entrance and making sure everyone stays inside. You see the doors are open. People are huddled inside behind the pillars, behind the pews. And you see the deputy is kind of, like, at the door, and he has a short sword, and he's just kind of, like, standing in the doorway. And previously mentioned, he is not a formidable person. And so you see he's kind of standing there, and his eyes are just wide. He's kind of, like, shaking. And you can see he has no desire to fight. But he's doing his duty, and he's just, like, being a shield. But no one's approaching him. What do the two of you want to do, starting with Moth?
8: I'm going to just approach and put my hand on the deputy's shoulder, kind of, like, guide my father into, the rest of the crowd of the church.
1: Okay.
8: And maybe also just draw my sword and stand with him.
1: You got it. So you're shoulder to shoulder with the deputy, whose name is Reed Calloway.
8: Reed Calloway.
1: As we described him before, he's a little bit of a golden retriever. He's not a fighter, necessarily, so you put your hand on his shoulder to try to soothe and calm him in this moment, and he looks over at you, and he kind of gives you a nod of acknowledgement. So you stand there shoulder to shoulder. Right behind you, maybe by, like, 10-ish feet, you see Reverend Thaddeus Page is kind of standing in the center of the aisle. He's got his holy symbol kind of still wrapped around his hand, and you can see he's kind of, like, praying silently to himself, closing his eyes occasionally, but most of the time he's got his eyes locked and focused on the situation in front of him. And then filling basically the whole back half of the church is villagers. You see Cooper, the Cooper family, the Chandler family, the Pottingers, every other, you know, the Hickory family, every other unexplored and unnamed NPC.
6: Oh, God.
1: What's that?
10: Some of the Hickory family.
1: It seems. Ooh. Rowan was up to his usual mischief and was sneaking around.
8: Those darn kids.
1: You're shoulder to shoulder with Reed. Is there anything you'd like to do in this moment?
8: I think I would just like to remain vigilant at this point and kind of just make sure that the riders aren't approaching.
1: Okay.
3: Kind of like readying your action to attack if someone approaches you.
8: Yeah, I think so.
1: Yeah, I think Reed is doing the same thing, Deputy Calloway. And
3: we'd like to think that.
1: Yeah. he's not even doing anything with this action. He doesn't even know. And so, yeah, you two are just kind of like in this tense standoff with these riders just outside the door. They have weapons drawn, but they don't approach. They just sit there on their horses, and like Willow observed, it seems like their intent is to just keep everyone out of the way in the church so they can go and rummage and loot and secure what valuable things they want to secure, food and supplies. Around this time, I think the 9 additional riders who had to take the long way around begin to filter in. A couple more join at the front of the church, so we'll say now there's 6 horsemen out in front of the church, creating this physical barrier of horses and men, and the others just go separate through the village to join their fellows in collecting food and supplies. And you imagine, like we saw with Newt in his shop, a little bit of looting material goods. I think we're going to check in quickly with Ren and Bella as you've raced forward towards the Cooper household. You ride the horse up the hill. I imagine that your goal is just to get to your house as fast as possible, but you can let me know if otherwise if you'd like to try to stealth or what.
10: I want to get you to your sister as quickly as possible. I don't really care about stealth. If I need to trample somebody, I will.
3: I think Ren is glassy-eyed and doesn't really say much.
1: Okay. So you do, you arrive in sort of the little area of the village, and you see that one of the horsemen has posited his horse over by the bakery, and you can hear and see through the windows that there's one of them in there. The second one, the horse is standing vacant outside the Cooper home, and similarly, you can hear some commotion inside. I think as you arrive, I'd like both of you to make perception checks.
9: That's a natural 1 for me.
1: Okay.
3: Ren is also tunnel visioned. He rolled a 7.
1: Okay, so yeah, like you said, both of you focused on the task at hand. Too much going on to take too much of your attention away from exactly what you're doing. Even with low rolls, there's not a bunch of extra information to be gained, but you both hear from inside the Cooper home a scream and yelling inside. Immediately, Ren, you recognize Liana's voice.
3: The horse was parked up front.
1: Yes.
3: I'm gonna slap its butt, get it to run away.
1: Okay, it does.
3: And I'm gonna go inside with battle axe in hand, run straight to Liana's room.
1: Okay. Entering the Cooper household, hoping to save your sister if she's in danger. Bella just outside. Willow engaging in combat down at the bonfire. Newt having just fundamentally changed his psychology, yeah. and
3: Rowan's.
1: And probably Rowan's.
10: Oh,
1: yeah, no,
10: Rowan's. Oh my.
1: He's probably got some trauma after that.
10: He doesn't have night vision. He's a halfling.
12: I mean, that's true.
3: He's still covered in blood and ribs.
12: That's even more horrifying. You just saw like somebody he trusts go out of the dark and murder.
1: And Moth standing guard.
10: Him.
12: Yeah.
1: Moth standing guard at the front of the church against this now large group of figures as more of these intruders rummage through your village. We will see what happens on the next episode of Tales of the Valley.
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0: 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We focus on great original music, both present and past, from the Western New England area. 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And I'm Mistress Miriam, and I'm here with Mark Sherry.
1: Hello, everyone.
0: The song intro to our show was African Eyes by the late great sax player and Grammy Award winner Charles Neville and his son Khalif Neville from Huntington, Massachusetts. So, Mark, you have put together a playlist for us today. What do you have to give to us and the audience?
1: I think I've got a really nice mix today. We've got a little autumn folk music. Then we're going to move a little bit into sort of a whole melange of different kinds of blues. And we're going to follow it up. We're going to knock it out of the park with some rockin' blues. Yeah, let's get started. We have a couple of tunes to do our first block with. We've got Rich Kaling. We're going to start it out with Anne-Marie Menta doing September Now.

0: And you have been listening to the New Music Alliance Radio Hour. And I'm Mark Sherry, here this week with Mistress Miriam. And you just heard Bells of Eternity by Rich Kaolin. And we started out with Anne-Marie Menta with her brand new tune, September Now. So, Rich Kaolin from the Northampton, Mass area. This is also a brand new tune. And it's a special tune, isn't it?
1: It is. He dedicated this tune to the late Bill Niddle, who was Wild Bill from Wild Bill and the Flying Sparks. And of course, Rich Kaolin was the bass player for that band. Wild Bill was the guitarist and acoustic guitarist and lead vocalist for that band. And he was a very special person in the music community. Everybody knew him. He was also a school principal as well. And that makes this song, which I think is a great tune, by the way. I love all the ding, ding, ding, ding, ding of the bells of eternity.
0: I find it an uplifting kind of song.
1: I think Rich's songs are great. I'm a big fan of him as a songwriter. I knew Bill certainly not as well as Rich did. I mean, they were old friends. Flathead Rodeo was on the bill with Wild Bill many times. So I knew Bill from doing gigs, that he was just a really special, sweet guy. I was very, very, very fond of him. And what a great tribute to him.
0: Yeah, and just to give a little bit more background about Rich Kaolin, the songwriter and vocalist here, he's also in part of several other groups that he has been in the past. And right now he's in a band that's a Joni Mitchell tribute band called Big Yellow Taxi, where he plays bass, guitar, and also he works to sort of help other musicians out locally through a company he formed, informal record company called Cooleyville Records, and they promote original indie folk and grassroots music in the Western Mass area.
1: Yep, great label.
0: So we've got another hot tune that we got to talk about here, right?
1: Yes.
0: Before that, we heard Anne-Marie Menta with September Now. That is like literally put out this month. It feels, when I listen to it, it just sounds like September.
1: Her voice reminded me so much of Carly Simon.
0: Oh, yeah. Such warm, kind of sweet vocals.
1: Perfect that she put out this album in September.
0: And she's been a featured performer in the past at the Connecticut Folk Festival. Here she's going to be playing on Sunday, September 27th at 2 p.m. at the Willoughby Wallace Memorial Library in Stony Creek, Connecticut. And then October 21st, 7 p.m. at the Seymour Congregational Church Coffee House in Seymour, Connecticut. And then she's playing at the 21 Songwriters, the Connecticut version. We just had our Western New England version. She's playing there on Saturday, October 24th, and in North Haven, Connecticut at Small Batch Cellars. So check that out.
1: Mark, what do we have next?
0: We have a rock and blues block.
1: Yes. Yeah.
0: We're going to have a tune by Joanna Connor, and we're going to start off with Ryan Blue Wrath Newman with his tune, Leaving This World Tonight.

0: Welcome back to the New Music Lines Radio Hour. I am Mistress Miriam, and I am here with Mark Sherry. And you just heard When You're Being Nice by Joanna Connor. And before that, we started it all off with Leaving This World Tonight by Ryan Bluerath Newman.
1: Yeah.
0: Yeah.
1: So Joanna Connor, she grew up until she was 22 in the Worcester, Mass area. She then moves on to Chicago, deciding that she wanted to be where the blues was reigning. And she actually became known as, eventually, the Queen of Chicago Blues Rock.
0: That's amazing.
1: She's just amazing. She's produced 14 studio albums over her career. And I like the quote I saw. She's praised for a take-no-prisoner style that blends traditional Chicago blues with aggressive rock rhythms and dazzling slide guitar technique. And she actually, one of her albums was co-produced by Joe Bonamassa and debuted at number one on the Billboard blues chart. She's had some success for sure, and she's got some great tunes. And the one we just heard, When You're Being Nice, that was recorded when she was in her 20s. I just love the, you could see how she's going to be progressing in her career. But even then, she was just a knockout. Such solid guitar. And some of the lyrics in the song, I love.
0: Oh, yeah. 22 years old, man. Woo-hoo. Naughty, naughty.
1: Never give a man all you got. Just give him a little, and he'll be knocking at your door.
0: Man, it takes women till like in their 40s to realize that.
1: Give him some sugar, but don't forget the spice.
0: Yeah, exactly. That's the very mature wisdom coming from a young woman.
1: Yeah, and when she was, you know, first got to Chicago, she spent time sitting in with people like James Cotton, Buddy Guy, Junior Wells. She definitely came up the right way.
0: Very impressive. Ryan Bluerath Newman. Oh my God. The blues. This is the blues, Leaving This World Tonight.
1: Yeah, I could just see playing a tune like that. You would just ascend up out of this world.
0: Yeah.
1: Ryan's from Chester, Connecticut. He is just an amazing rising and blues rock star, guitarist, singer, and songwriter. He was actually named Best New Artist by the New England Music Hall of Fame. This is his debut album, which just came out in July, called The Wrath of Blues.
0: So cool.
1: And it actually made it to number two on the National Roots Music Report.
0: No doubt about it.
1: He's got that gritty, bluesy vocal style that fits so well into this kind of music. And his guitar work is just superb. I love the end in particular of this tune where he really rocks it out.
0: Oh, yeah. Oh, I love this whole tune. The minute it came on, I just thought, woo, we got the blues.
1: And Ryan also plays in three other groups. He plays in the group called the Righteous Continental, which is a power blues trio. He also plays in the Incredible Amplifiers, another blues band. And he's in an acoustic duo called Catman Duo. Incredibly talented. So we've got actually another blues kind of style tune, a little different style, coming in our next block. We've got tunes by Parker's Tangent, and we're starting out with Jay Clarr doing Crescent Street Blues.

0: Hey, man, what song do you want to do?
1: I don't know. You choose.
0: You pick.
2: All right, hey, why don't we do that one, you know, with the hot lady driving the car?
1: Oh, you mean Cool Rockin' Mama?
2: Yeah, that's it.
0: Yeah. Hit it.

And you have been listening to the New Music Alliance Radio Hour. And you just heard Marcus Tangent doing Cool Rockin' Mama. And we started that out with Crescent Street Blues by Jay Clarr.

0: Cool Rockin' Mama, what a great tune this is.
1: It's a great tune.
0: As I was saying to you off air, I just love the call and reply style. It's so much fun.
1: It has its roots in like way back in the blues. I love that. They're from New Haven, Connecticut.
0: Brand new release, too.
1: Okay, Crescent Street Blues by Jake Klar. I have to ask because he proudly calls Northampton and Turner's Falls, Massachusetts, his hometown roots. If Crescent Street is the Crescent Street in Northampton, which is just a couple streets over from where I live,
0: Have you ever walked down Crescent Street there and had the blues?
1: I, of course.
0: Well, then I think it's a good chance that it is.
1: I
0: Yes.
1: walk down the street and I look at these gorgeous houses and I go, man, I wish I could live in that house. Boy, do I feel blue.
0: Yeah, well, this is a really well-produced song. I really like it. And it's got some great little sound effects in it that kind of sound like what I would imagine a shooting star would sound like in different parts.
1: Yeah.
0: And his vocals are really excellent.
1: Very intimate. There's something really lovely about it.
0: This is a tune back from 2015, but he is going to be releasing a brand new album in November, on November 6th, and he's collaborating with a folk rock trio called Blue Range. And that's going to be pretty exciting for his new album release. And he's got two gigs coming up. One on Wednesday, September 23rd at the Parlor Room in Northampton, Mass. And he's going to be opening for a legendary Texas singer-songwriter Willis Allen Ramsey. And then he's going to be in November on the 21st at the Drake Theater in Amherst, Mass. So make it out there.
1: And we can ask him the question.
0: We can. So our next block, we have two singer-songwriters who I really respect. We've got one by Stephen Kellogg, and we're going to start out with Matt Hebert, backed up by the Lonesome Brothers, with his tune, Love to Let You Down.

0: You are listening to the New Music Alliance Radio Hour, the Hour of Power. You just heard 4th of July live, Stephen Kellogg. And we started all off with Love to Let You Down, Matt Hebert with the Lonesome Brothers. Let's talk about Stephen Kellogg, 4th of July live.
1: He is just so above what you would expect to see at any show. Honestly, and his music is just so energizing. When you listen to him live, he makes you feel like you are literally part of the song and part of his family. And he's an amazing performer.
0: He is a live act. I mean, he is a guy who tours.
1: A lot, yes.
0: He's a showman.
1: Yeah, he's from Northampton, Mass, or he calls that actually his musical hometown. I went to UMass. You know, he really is attached to Northampton. Now he lives in Connecticut. Now he's been Grammy nominated. His lyrics are always so personal and uplifting as well. And, you know, and that can be a overused term, but they really are. You know, I love his storytelling style. It's so energizing.
0: I love him. I can't wait to see him live.
1: Yeah. And this tune in particular, I just love the, you know, the energy in it and some of the lyric. This is my life on the 4th of July. It ain't much, but at least it's mine.
0: Can't say anything better than that.
1: He actually had formed a band that was incredibly successful before his current solo career, Stephen Kellogg and the Sixers. And they toured all over the world. And they were actually performed for the U.S. troops many places around the world. And they were named Armed Forces Entertainer of the Year in 2010.
0: Very impressive.
1: He's released about 20 studio and live albums over his career. Amazing performer, incredible. So we started out with another just really super singer-songwriter, Matt Hebert, backed with the band, the local legends, the Lonesome Brothers, with a tune off of his newest album, Love to Let You Down.
0: Matt Hebert is a great, great performer. He's originally from Ware. He lives in Northampton now. He does this great, I think it's a monthly kind of singer-songwriter event where he gets other singer-songwriters together and they all perform.
1: Abandoned Building Brewery in East Hampton, Mass. Such a talented artist. His vocals are so smooth. And this song, to me, just gives you such a good feeling.
0: He's just so talented. His voice is smooth, beautiful. I love his songs.
1: And the guitar in this tune, I believe it's either Jim Armenti or Ray Mason. It's just so tasteful.
0: It's hard to know who's playing. The two of them play everything.
1: So Matt Hebert has also had a lot of success in the Western New England area, and particularly in Western Mass, with a band that he had started back in 1998 called the Ware River Club. And now he has a band called Hidden Skyline. He also had, by the way, a couple of songs that he wrote for a TV show called How I Met Your Mother.
0: Oh, yeah. That was a big show.
1: He's got 7 albums over his career, and he is definitely quite the entertainer as well. So we have one last block.
0: Oh, man.
1: We're going to go out with a rocking set of tunes here. Yeah, so hold on to your seat here.
0: I'm literally holding on to my seat.
1: So we've got a tune by Trash Panda Kill Kill.
0: Yeah.
1: And we're starting out with Soul Stir doing Traveling Bone.

anyway. Do

0: And here we are at the New Music Alliance Radio Hour, and I'm Mark Sherry here with Mistress Miriam. And you just heard Trash Panda Kill Kill doing Psycho Serenade. And we started out with Soul Stir with their tune, Travelin' Bone. So, Trash Panda Kill Kill from East Hampton, Mass. This is a 2025 release. Here's the way that someone described their music. It says, their music brings the sonic energy of a muscle car smashing through a closed garage door.
1: I wish anyone described any band I was in exactly like that.
0: This is such a high energy tune. You know, it's lo-fi, indie rock, alternative punk, post-punk, revival, whatever you want to call it. It is really a cool tune. The lyrics are so much fun, too.
1: Jenna Lloyd, who's the lead vocalist and the lyricist, is a powerhouse. She's a hoot. This is the band I want to go see.
0: There's some screaming guitar riffs in this as well by Zach Brennan. And the band, by the way, was formed by Alec Thielman, the bass guitarist. We look forward to some more incredibly great stuff by you guys.
1: Please.
0: And we started out with a tune by the unconventional duo called Soulstir and their tune Travelin' Bone. And they are out of Western Mass. This is such a fun, high-energy song. Shake that bone.
1: I love this whole block. This is so much fun, Mark. You're so much fun.
0: Yeah. Oh.
1: You are.
0: The drums rock in this. And the way that they can make this sound so cool as a duo is that Tom Terry, who with Wes Parker are the two principals in this band. Tom also goes by Tommy Anomaly. And he does lead vocals and he plays the guitar bass, which is an actual instrument that they invented.
1: That's so cool.
0: And that Tom invented, you know, and Tom wrote this tune as well. And it's a hybrid instrument that combines elements of an electric guitar and a bass guitar. It allows them to sort of have that wall of sound presence that a full four-piece rock band would sound like. And it really sounds it.
1: So cool. They invent their own instruments. I mean, like, who the hell does that? Soulstir.
0: Yeah, I want to thank you for visiting with us. Thank you so much, Miriam, for being with us as well.
1: Oh, my God. Of course. It's my absolute pleasure. You rock.
0: And you too.
1: Oh, my.
0: And so does the New Music Alliance Radio Hour, which you heard some great original music from Western New England artists. And I'm Mark Sherry here with Mistress Miriam this week. And the New Music Alliance Radio Hour is brought to you by the New Music Alliance, a 501c3 nonprofit whose mission is to assist and advance the careers of talented, creative local musicians who write original music and to promote the extended Western New England area as a destination for original music writing, production, and performance.
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1: 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Yeah. Let's have Charles and Khalif Neville take us out today with African Eyes.

0: look at you, feeling good. There was a time, sometime I danced. Look at you, sometime I danced. Sometimes a clown, but you can bet you haven't seen nothing yet until you see me do the James Brown. Ah!
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The Greenfield Accessible Arts Coalition presents the Greenfield Art Summit, coming to Greenfield Public Library on September 25th at 9:30 a.m. The Greenfield Accessible Arts Coalition, otherwise known as GAC, was born out of a shared desire to make the arts more accessible in Greenfield. 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Am I invited? Artists of all kinds are welcome. Whether you're a writer, a musician, a painter, a filmmaker, a cartoonist, an actor, a director, a playwright, a puppeteer, a comedian, a humorist, a DJ, a clown, a photographer, or work in any other creative discipline, we'd love to have you join us. 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

0: Good evening, planet Earth. Will you please welcome the heart and soul of New Orleans, the mighty, mighty Neville Brothers.
1: Come on, take y'all down to New Orleans. 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Home of the wild Chapultepec Mardi Gras Indians.

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And when we meet, they meet other lines of people. 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
1: Oh, man, that's awesome.
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Right now, thank you. Right now, I'd like to bring out a friend of mine who's been a friend of mine for probably longer than I've known anybody now that I kind of think of it. He's been a good friend over the years. We've had our ups and downs, but we're still playing together. Stephen Stills.

it looks to me like there's a few politicians hanging around children, perpetrating some kind of myth on us all. All right, talking about what a drag all the kids are, yeah. Oh, cause they got the guts to get out in the street and tell the truth every day. Oh, yes. All right, making a little hot for them, you know. All right. Oh, but you know that we're all just out there proving to Richard Nixon and Spiral Agnew and Richard Daley and all them other, well, whatever you want to call them, that America is still the home of the brave. Oh, yes it is, and you got to be brave, children. How many is it that they shot down already? Some like 17 of us. Oh, but you know we got to do it. We got to keep on keeping on. Oh, because if we don't do it, nobody else is gonna. But you know, if we can't do it with a smile on our face, you know, if we can't do it with love in our hearts, then children, we ain't got no right to do it at all, yeah. Because that just means we ain't learned nothing yet. Oh, and we're supposed to be some kind of different. Oh, oh, oh, oh, yes. And I don't know whether I want white America to remember or forget that Jesus Christ was the first nonviolent revolutionary.

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0: And my last gold dollar done and gone. 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
1: Art Brut.
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1: Moondog.
0: There's plenty of fun things to have. Most importantly, we have a lot of
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0: I have more Dwayne Eddy on my show. 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

1. This is cheating, you know. Stake 5. This is an Ashanti proverb in Ghana, which says, Fefe nefe, intina, oba tumerika, oso nenufu na yese, ebetia tonti. Which means, it is because of the beauty, that is why a woman holds her breast when she runs, not because the breast is going to fall.

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The Greenfield Accessible Arts Coalition presents the Greenfield Art Summit, coming to Greenfield Public Library on September 25th at 9:30 a.m. The Greenfield Accessible Arts Coalition, otherwise known as GAC, was born out of a shared desire to make the arts more accessible in Greenfield. Recognizing the need to stop working in silos, brick-and-mortar Greenfield-based arts nonprofits, like GCTV, came together to create a coordinated network to support and grow the arts community. But what is the Greenfield Arts Summit? 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Am I invited? Artists of all kinds are welcome, whether you're a writer, a musician, a painter, a filmmaker, a cartoonist, an actor, a director, a playwright, a puppeteer, a comedian, a humorist, a DJ, a clown, a photographer, or work in any other creative discipline. We'd love to have you join us. If you consider yourself a creative person, this event is for you. You can RSVP on gctv.org. The link is right at the top of the page.

0: Brother Smith. I'm telling you, say what you wanna say about your man. You know he's got what it takes to keep a woman. You can say what.
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0: The Greenfield Accessible Arts Coalition presents the Greenfield Art Summit, coming to Greenfield Public Library on September 25th at 9:30 a.m. The Greenfield Accessible Arts Coalition, otherwise known as GAC, was born out of a shared desire to make the arts more accessible in Greenfield. 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Am I invited? Artists of all kinds are welcome, whether you're a writer, a musician, a painter, a filmmaker, a cartoonist, an actor, a director, a playwright, a puppeteer, a comedian, a humorist, a DJ, a clown, a photographer, or work in any other creative discipline. We'd love to have you join us. If you consider yourself a creative person, this event is for you. You can RSVP on gctv.org. The link is right at the top.
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Here's a guy who speaks well for Cajun country, the Louisiana man himself, Mr. Doug Kershaw.

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one time. 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That's it, Paul.

0: The Greenfield Accessible Arts Coalition presents the Greenfield Art Summit, coming to Greenfield Public Library on September 25th at 9:30 a.m. The Greenfield Accessible Arts Coalition, otherwise known as GAC, was born out of a shared desire to make the arts more accessible in Greenfield. 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But what is the Greenfield Arts Summit? 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Am I invited? Artists of all kinds are welcome. 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You can RSVP on gctv.org. The link is right at the top of the
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He was holding a gun again. I was thinking, this is a dangerous place.

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And those guys were gonna kill me for sure. They were ganged up on me like that. Couldn't believe it. I mean, look, I'm still shaking. It's weird. Go out in the streets like this, you can't. Dangerous place. It's a dangerous place. So suddenly, these two guys appear in front of me, stop, real aggressive, start at me. What's that? What's that on that tape? You know, what do you got there? I said, hey, what are you talking into that for? You know? I said, oh, it's a tape, you know? And they said, well, play it for me. I said, oh, no. Turned them off as long as I could. Finally, they turned it on, you know? They grabbed it from me, took it away from me, turned it on. And it says, he held a gun in his hand. This is a dangerous place. It's a what dangerous place? What gun? You're a policeman! The deeper I talked, the worse I got into it. I told him, I said, look, I'm not talking. It went on forever. Anyway, I finally unbuttoned my shirt and said, look, I'm in this band here, you know? I'm in this band, you know? And we're making a recording, you know? And it's just about New York City. It's about crime in the streets. The explanation is going nowhere, but finally, they just kind of let me go. I don't know why. So I walk around the corner. I'm like shaking like a leaf. Now I thought, this is a dangerous place once again.

don't want to work away, doing just what they all say. Work hard, boy, you'll find one day you'll have a job like mine. 'Cause I know for sure

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0: As a countryman was carelessly driving his wagon along a miry lane, his wheels stuck so deep in the clay that the horses came to a standstill. Upon this, the man, without making the least effort of his own, began to call upon Hercules to come and help him out of his trouble. But Hercules bade him lay his shoulder to the wheel, assuring him that heaven only aided those who endeavored to help themselves. It is in vain to expect our prayers to be heard if we do not strive as well as pray.
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0: Kick up your heels at the second annual Just Roots Hootenanny fundraiser and barn dance Saturday, October 3rd from 7 p.m. to 10 p.m. Join us in our historic barn in Greenfield for a night of dancing, local food and drinks, a silent auction, and live music from the Celebration Brass Band of Vermont. 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

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Bail out should there be a mess. 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
1: 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Backyard Oasis reaches out to older adults who seek knowledge to help them live more thoughtfully, healthily, and happily, who hope to inspire others with their ideas, and who serve their communities in the interest of the greater good. 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
2: Hello, this is Chad for Oasis. Our program today is one in the series of podcasts for Oasis Backyard. Today we have Jessica Gifford in our studio. She's a licensed social worker whose work focuses on helping people build stronger connections in their lives. She created the Project Connect program to provide a fun, easy way for small groups of people get to know each other and develop positive relationships over the course of six sessions. Jessica offers facilitator certification training to individuals and organizations that want to run Project Connect groups and build connection. Over 10,000 people have participated in a group. So, as I said, welcome, Jessica. I thought one of the things we might do at the front end of today's show is, develop the background, the field, or the system in which this whole idea of isolation is embedded. We've been on the planet for 2 million years, and today, I think if we lick our finger and stick it up into the winds of elder services, this term has become a hot word in that field today. I like to think that, again, after being on the planet about 2 million years, that things were copacetic until recently. I think, the neighborhood has disintegrated a bit. The extended family certainly has, and it's almost to the point where the nuclear family is dispersed as well. I have plenty of ideas of why that's happening, but when I was growing up, I grew up on the Mason-Dixon line, so grandma was the way we said it, and we actually had great-grandma in the house. She came and spent, 3 to 5 years at our place, 3 to 5 at the cousins, and so on. Even in my generation, I did take care of my grandmother in my parents' home. She broke her hip, and although we had moved from Baltimore, Maryland to Boston, Massachusetts 20 years earlier, it was time for her to have a helping hand. So, for me, the family is the building block of society. And so I think it's a good idea that the elder services industry is starting to look at isolation. It's not only in that population, because one-third of Americans live alone. You add 10% to that, and that's what you come up with for the elders, and that's growing in both populations. So I'm glad you're able to come in today and talk about your program. I don't want to be a blabbermouth, so let me give you a chance. Can you give me a definition of isolation?
3: Sure. Well, thanks for having me.
2: Or loneliness, because they don't always go together.
3: No, they're overlapping, but connected. So thank you for having me. I'm happy to be here. Happy to be talking a little bit more about loneliness, but more importantly about how we can build more connection into our lives. And as you were saying, this is an issue that is getting more media attention right now. It's something that has been kind of escalating over the past few decades. So, you know, you were talking about the 2 million years that we've been on the planet.
2: 30 member tribe.
3: Yeah, and we used to live in tribes and small communities and have become a little bit more and more isolated over time. So in terms of isolation, that's typically defined as sort of who you're physically surrounded by, so not being in the physical presence of other people. So you mentioned more and more people living alone, so they could be experiencing social isolation if they're homebound or if they're not getting out and doing social activities.
2: So this is real people in society. This is not a monk in a cell somewhere up on a mountain.
3: It's people, you know, everywhere. Many, many people feel isolated. So, I think you mentioned about a third of seniors live alone. About a quarter of seniors, according to a survey by Cigna, feel socially isolated, which again is about contact with people. Loneliness, on the other hand, is more the subjective experience of not being satisfied with your relationships or your social life. So the feeling of disconnection. So lots of overlap there, but some differences. And in fact, 43% of people who are 60 and older feel lonely. So loneliness rates are actually higher than social isolation rates.
2: Is there any way for someone to look at themselves and say, driveway is a mile long, and out at the road there's nobody for 3 miles. I don't feel isolated. How can I tell if I'm lonely?
3: That person, if they're not, you know, if they don't have visitors, if they're not getting out, they would be socially isolated, but they might not feel lonely if they're maintaining great relationships with their family members or with friends, either virtually or even just even if they're not having day-to-day connection, but they feel connected because they know those relationships are still important to them, and they still know that they're cared for, that they're loved. And so it's isolation is about sort of the day-to-day contact. Loneliness is about the feeling. And so people would know just by kind of checking in with themselves about how they're feeling about their relationships. Are they having as much interaction as they want? Are the quality of those interactions what they want them to be?
2: A confidant, for instance.
3: Yeah, because lots of times people interact, but they might be interacting in a superficial way where they're still not getting their emotional needs met. And so they might feel lonely even if they're surrounded by people.
2: I have an older friend who really only has relationships with the clerks in the stores.
3: Mm-hmm.
2: And so it's a little limited. You know, to me it sounds like there might be some depression added to that loneliness. You know, in older people there might be some anxiety added to it from worry about things.
3: Mm-hmm.
2: Are you familiar with the UCLA loneliness three question loneliness scale?
3: Yeah, so that's a scale that's used to assess loneliness, and it can either be a 3-question scale or the longer version is a 20-question scale. So it's kind of what is most commonly used to measure loneliness. And I want to get back to something you said about you know, your friend who, you know, their primary interactions are with
2: clerks.
3: And that actually can make a difference to loneliness and to mental health. So even those types of interactions with strangers are important, and they have an impact. But also important are those closer relationships with friends and family, the confidant
2: like
3: that
2: I
3: you mentioned,
2: yeah.
3: which is, you know, like the person or people that you can talk to about what is really going on in your life and how you're feeling about it.
2: Deeper relations.
3: Yes.
2: Yeah. So one thing that I have been wondering, we studied this issue, 50 years ago. We came at it from belongingness, mutuality, that end of it, instead of lonely and isolated. Have you given any thought to the difference there? For me, it seems that isolation and loneliness is more about the individual, more somewhat saying there's a pathology or something there. Where belongingness, this is the issue, it's being with other people, is more from a kind of social perspective and less labeling of pathology.
3: So I would say belonging is also really important to mental health and well-being and to physical health. But belonging is, you're right, it's not necessarily that interpersonal one-on-one. It's like, do you belong to a particular group? And so it could be, the group could even be your family. Like, do you feel like you belong in your family? Do you feel like you belong in your workplace, your school, your, you know, where you volunteer? And so it's also a little bit different than like fitting in, but it's a sense of being valued by that group and feeling like you're able to be yourself in that group, that you're valued for who you are, that you don't have to kind of contort yourself and try to be somebody different in order to fit in or to be liked or accepted.
2: Okay.
3: So it also has a lot to do, I think, being valued for your unique contribution, you know, what you have to offer.
2: That's great. All right. So we have an older individual that has thought to themselves, I am isolated and lonely. What kind of guidance can you give somebody like that?
3: So I think it varies from person to person, but thinking about what you know, what that person's interests are, what they're looking for in terms of connection. So I have on my website, I have a handout called the six S's of building connection. So there's different things that you can think about when you're trying to build connection in your own life, and also when you're trying to help build connection, like within a group or community. And some of them are safety. So you need to feel a sense of trust with the other person or people, that you're able to be yourself without being judged or criticized or harmed.
2: Sure.
3: Having some smaller group interactions. So if you're trying to make connections, not necessarily going to huge community events or parties, those might be fun. There might be great energy there, but you're not likely to really get to know people in a setting, you know, that's really big. So setting up ways that you can interact on a smaller scale. Sustained over time. So thinking about things where you're getting to know the same person or people over time and not just going to like a one-off event. Having some structure, and that's particularly helpful for introverts who, you know, might feel really uncomfortable just like showing up and mingling and having to make a conversation. But having a structure of, there's an activity, there's something that we're doing together, there's a focus.
2: Yeah, men seem to need that more than women.
3: Yeah, I think, I think
2: activity.
3: Both, but definitely I think men may feel more comfortable like doing something together rather than we're just going to talk and make a conversation, share. Now, one of the other S's is self-disclosure or sharing. And so you could be spending lots and lots of time with somebody, But if you're not sharing anything about yourselves, then it's going to be hard to really get to know each other.
2: Here, I'd like to interject my idea of the bullseye. What I mean by that is, you know, on the outside or people that you see, not even acquaintances really, a little closer in or our acquaintances, you might have an inner circle inside of that of friends. And then there's people in the bullseye that are really close, family, two or three very close friends. And I think I'm more familiar with people who try to rush through those rings and pull someone in who's way on the outside. You mentioned the idea of time and consistency. So over time, continue to do friendship maintenance. Mm-hmm. Check in with that person.
3: Yes.
2: There's letters, there's email, there's telephone calls, texts, all sorts of ways. And over time, they may move towards a more inner circle. Folks may move from an inner circle outward. But it's a thick picture of an individual embedded in our society, our neighborhood, and so on. I think personal disclosures in and of themselves can help move people further in, but it's a thing of timing.
3: Yeah, so time is also very important. And actually, what the research shows is that people who are closer to the end of their lifespan, their time is a little bit more prioritized, so they're more likely to invest in those inner circles of connection rather than,
2: yes,
3: you know, the 200 acquaintances mm-hmm. they have. So it kind of prioritizes investing time in the closer relationships. And that's true, I think, also when people are in times of crisis. So maybe during the pandemic, that was a time of kind of focusing on connecting with and maintaining your mm-hmm. inner circle of connections mm-hmm. rather than expanding outwards and meeting new people.
2: All right. I think we got to the fourth S, was it, or the third?
3: I think we got to the fifth S.
2: Okay.
3: So the last S is shared experiences, which just, you know, it's not mandatory, but when you have people who have common interests or shared values, shared identity, that gives you common ground. So it gives you a place to make conversation and to mm-hmm. relate to each other. And so that can really help accelerate connection. And you'd mentioned just the importance of investing time in relationships, which
2: yeah.
3: absolutely you need to keep investing time to sustain relationships and keep them healthy. But I think you can speed up getting to know someone and connect with someone by focusing on some of these S's that I've covered and by
2: sure.
3: by sharing about yourselves and things like that. So it doesn't have to take a huge time investment to get to a place of feeling comfortable with somebody and
2: yep.
3: feeling like you like each yep. other and want to spend time together.
2: Very handy outline for us to look at. In fact, for those who wish, any URLs or links or other information that we mentioned on the show today will be on the site with the, you know, the podcast. You can look there. Your pen doesn't have to keep up with the speed of our word. You'll be able to see it there on the site.
3: Yeah, so for people who want to download that and look at the six different S's and have that, they're welcome to visit my site in the free resources section of it.
2: Great. All right. I see we're getting short on time. I wonder, you know, we haven't touched on this Project Connect. I understand it's nationally offered. So I'd like to give you a little time to talk about that.
3: Sure. So I created the Project Connect program 5 years ago because I was seeing these high rates of loneliness and people just having trouble connecting. I think, you know, in the media, I think there's this idea of like friendship should just happen naturally, organically. You know,
2: and if it doesn't, there's something wrong with you.
3: Right, and if it doesn't, if you're lonely, there's something wrong with you. Or if you're not making friends, there's something wrong with you. And that's not true, and it's just not happening. And so I really wanted to create a way to just facilitate people getting to know each other and making those connections. And so the Project Connect program meets in small groups of about five or six people.
2: Would this be through what, an employer or the YMCA?
3: So really anybody who's interested can get trained and certified to become a facilitator to lead groups. And so most of the groups right now are in schools, colleges, and workplaces, but they could be offered at a senior center, you know, at the library. They could be offered really anywhere where there's a trained facilitator who's offering a group. And, you know, any of the listeners who want to become facilitators can also look on my website and get trained to become a facilitator. And so, you know, it's a peer, who, you know, who's trained, who's leading the group through a series of conversation prompts and activities that just help them get to know each other. And so it's just meant to make it fun, easy, more comfortable to connect because everybody's there for the same reason.
2: I'm imagining something like this by a town. The town would offer this as a preliminary exercise to any kind of citizens' participation effort, such as a charrette, a townwide charrette, or, you know, open space technology, or any of the other World Cafe, any of the other formats that are currently being used to engage citizens of the town in things like master planning, you know, decisions around financial planning for the town, and so on. Could you see it as a preliminary exercise like that? I'm not getting a sense of the length of time that you'd be involved in Project Connect.
3: So I'm not sure what a charrette is. So
2: well,
3: first
2: just
3: of all,
2: different,
3: what is that?
2: Different group decision-making models.
3: Okay.
2: You know, strengthening citizens' participation in a process.
3: Yeah.
2: How else could I describe it?
3: So that's helpful. That's fine. So the length of the program is six sessions, and it could absolutely be offered, you know, like a town could train a group of facilitators and then offer multiple groups to people who sign up. But the focus is really relationship building. It's social. And so it's not you know, there's not an agenda of we're trying to get things done or do planning or things like that. But that said, I think when people have stronger relationships, it's much easier to work together and get things done. So
2: the bifurcated political process now, us and them.
3: Yes.
2: Okay. Well, again, I want to thank you for coming in today and speaking with us on Backyard Oasis. And I wish you luck in your program. Don't forget, anyone interested in following up a little bit further is welcome to look at the literature we have on our site with the podcast. Thanks for listening. Until next time, Chad says goodbye.
3: Thanks for having me.
1: 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We're always looking for new ideas, so feel free to reach out to Judy Raper, Associate Dean of Community Engagement at Greenfield Community College at 413-775-1819 if you have an idea you'd love to share. Special thanks to the creators of Backyard Oasis, Denise Schwartz, Chad Fuller, Dennis Lee, and Christine Copeland. 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
0: There's plenty of fun things to have. 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
0: This year we have Dwayne Eddy on my show. I have more Dwayne Eddy on my show.
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1: Three long songs. 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Three long.
2: Whoa. Not sure what that is, but that is not today's show, and the scheduler is running 3 minutes fast. What to do, what to do, what to do, what to do. We'll let it start, because I got to start exactly at 10.

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1: Faster than a speeding bullet. More powerful than a locomotive. Able to leap tall buildings at a single bound.
2: Look, up in the sky, it's a bird.
3: It's a plane.
1: It's Superman.
0: It's Underdog.
1: Yes, it's Superman, strange visitor from another planet who came to Earth with powers and abilities far beyond those of mortal men. Superman, who can change the course of mighty rivers, bend steel in his bare hands, and who, disguised as Clark Kent, mild-mannered reporter for a great metropolitan newspaper, fights a never-ending battle for truth, justice, and the American way. And now, another exciting episode in the adventures of...
0: Mix. So today's show is Songs of Heroes, and we're going to start off with Superman. REM here on WMCB 107.9 in Greenfield. Good morning.

0: Pocket full of kryptonite. Yeah, Pocket Full of Kryptonite by Spin Doctors here on this Mix, episode 00055, Songs of Heroes. Yeah, today we celebrate the heroes in everything that we read and watch and listen to. Started off with the 1950s TV theme to Superman. Look, what's up in the sky? It ain't Underdog. I should have brought that in. I probably still could. Maybe I'll fit it in the end if I don't talk too much. Then we followed up with Superman by R.E.M. and the theme song to Young Sheldon, I Am a Mighty Little Man, which, by the way, was written by Steve of Blue's Clues fame. Yeah, after he stopped doing Blue's Clues, he started a band, wrote that song, and it wound up being the theme song to Young Sheldon. Followed by Crash Test Dummies' Superman song. And then, I Can't Do This On My Own, I'm No Superman. That's the theme song to Scrubs, which I love. Followed by Sunshine Superman Donovan. And then the newest little shout-out that we have here for the Mix Radio Hour, DJ Lava Dragon joins the crew with my PSA, a phalanx, a plethora I have of little promos, and I love it, my little growing cadre there. Wish I Could Fly Like Superman, the Kinks, and then Jimmy Olsen's Blues, Spin Doctors here on Songs of Heroes. We're going to move right in to the Batman theme. Oh, it's very dark and mysterious. So we'll throw a little bit of hilarity in there.
1: It's the Batmobile. Just look.
2: I am looking. It isn't.

0: looking for someone who might be working here. Thelma Timepiece.
1: Oh, yes, Thelma. Sorry, Batman, you can't win them all. She quit last week. I think she went back to her hometown in the Midwest. But I'd be glad to take your order.
2: I am a little hungry.
0: Of course, Robin. Even crime fighters must eat. And especially you. You're a growing boy and you need your nutrition.
2: Hamburgers, medium rare.
1: May I recommend Bat Burger?
0: Bat Burgers?
2: Trouble stealing your appetite.
3: Arrest it with our new Bat Burger.
0: I'm honored by this tribute, miss. Two Bat Burgers, medium rare, and two glasses of orangeade, doubles.

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0: In the great hall of the Justice League, there are assembled the world's four greatest heroes, created from the cosmic legends of the universe. Superman. Wonder Woman. Batman. Aquaman. And those three junior super friends, Wendy, Marvin, and Wonder Dog. Their mission, to fight injustice, to right that which is wrong, and to serve all mankind.
1: I'll go ask my aquatic friends if they've seen anything suspicious.

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I've never heard that before. That wasn't so bad. Before that, we had the Super Friends intro from the cartoon from 1973. I was nine. Queen doing Flash. And then Wonder Woman's opening credits. Running around in your silver tights, fighting for your rights, and the good old red, white, and blue. We're so glad you're on our side. Oh, man, that theme song was pathetic, as was the TV show. But, you know, doon, doon, doon, doon, doon, doon, doon, Wonder Woman, that's kind of cool. Batman, performed by The Who, the Bloody Ooh, before that. And then the Batman theme.

0: cubs. Where did they come from? They're after me.
1: There he goes!
0: That was close. Got to make it to the rooftops. A voice calling to me. A voice I've heard before. That voice filled with such pain. I've got to find that voice.
1: There he goes up the side of that building! Get a searchlight on!
0: Can't hang around. The voice is fading, growing weaker.
2: Spider-Man does whatever a spider can. It spins a web any size, catches bees or draws fireflies.
3: The vulture perches where he pleases.
0: Got to get him.
3: Away, you wall-crawling creep. Spider-Man only hides.
0: How did you find out about it? You mustn't.

0: Dr. David Banner, physician, scientist, searching for a way to tap into the hidden strengths that all humans have. Then an accidental overdose of gamma radiation alters his body chemistry. And now when David Banner grows angry or outraged, a startling metamorphosis occurs. The creature is driven by rage and pursued by an investigative reporter.
1: Mr. McGee, don't make me angry. You wouldn't like me when I'm angry.
0: The creature is wanted for a murder he didn't commit. David Banner is believed to be dead. And he must let the world think that he is dead until he can find a way to control the raging spirit that dwells within him.

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0: storm, Ben Grimm. Reed Richards with his power to stretch. The Thing with the strength of 1,000 men. Johnny, wave on, Torch. And Sue, the Invisible Girl. The Fantastic Four, united in their fight against interplanetary evil. Fantastic.
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But if you wanna have a blast, yeah, you got my number, and you know what to do.

All right. We just heard Captain America by Jimmy Buffett. And before that, the Captain America theme song from the Marvel comic cartoon. Human Torch by Bob Schneider, and that was a weird one. The Fantastic Four cartoon intro. Before that, with Magneto and Titanium Man, Paul McCartney. Those were actual real Marvel villains, Magneto and Titanium Man. Nobody Loves the Hulk by B.B. Gallini. The Incredible Hulk intros to both the cartoon and the TV show from 78. I remember that. Jumping up and down on my bed a lot. Lullaby by The Cure. And although the word Spider-Man doesn't appear in the title, Spider-Man is going to have you for dinner tonight. So says The Cure. Before that, we had Spider-Man from the record, the LP from the late 60s. The nightmare scene. And then, of course, the ukulele version from the first Spider-Man movie with Tobey Maguire. And starting off the set with Spider-Man Does Whatever a Spider Can by the Ramones. Thank you for tuning in to Mix episode 00055. Haven't yet set up what I'm doing next week, but I know that it'll be enjoyable, and you should listen. And check out also the repeat. If you caught the tail end of this, or if you ever missed the show, set us up here, WMCB, either WMCB.net or terrestrially at 107.9 FM, last in the dial, first in our hearts. 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

0: Tell me something that I'm watching. 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
1: Something that I'm watching.
0: It's a broken banjo bobbing on the dark infested sea.
1: Something that I'm watching.
0: It's a broken banjo bobbing on the dark infested sea. Taken by the wave.

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It's a broken banjo bobbing on the dark infested sea.

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You're right where you belong, right here at WMCBLP Greenfield. My name's Art Ames, and I'm your host until 3 o'clock today on my show Radio Cures. I've got some new music to play for you, some stuff that you'll recognize easily, and we'll just see where the afternoon takes us. Hope you had a great week. Wormtongue, the festival, is this weekend. Some of you are getting ready for Wormtown. I hope you enjoy yourselves this weekend. It looks like some rain. Hopefully it will cooperate and you won't be in a mud bath. Although I've been to festivals that turned into mud baths, and those are fun in a different way. So whatever happens, here's hoping you go with your flow, with the flow, and have a good time. What do I have for you today? I'm going to start with something a little on the quiet side. And when I tell you that the first artist that I'm going to play for you is Buddy Miller, and it's his self-titled album, you'll be surprised when I say a little quiet, because he's one of those alt-country guys that attempts to be upbeat. He's performed with everybody. He's an old soul. He is well-recognized, and he's also aging, like many of us. And this album of his, the self-titled album, is more of a quiet singer-songwriter self-reflected album, and it wasn't what I expected. And at first I found that off-putting, but the more I listen, the more I appreciate the songwriting and Buddy's talent. And you'll have to see if you agree with the opening song today, which is called Masterpiece in the Sand.

0: First set of the day started off with a couple of new ones. Buddy Miller from his self-titled album, Masterpiece in the Sand. And here's a surprise release, at least to me, John McCutcheon and Tom Paxton. They've both been around forever and a day. In Tom Paxton's case, it might be forever and 2 days. And, oh, I don't know, maybe 15 years ago, they collaborated on an album called Together. And they just came out with a new one called Together Again. And so they alternate songs. And bluntly, John can still sing and Tom can't. But they support each other with backing vocals. And I will say that the songwriting is impeccable. And when Tom takes the lead, I look forward to John stepping in to help him along. But anyway, the song I played you happens to be one where John McCutcheon leads. And I have a particular affinity to the song because it's called Artie's Last Stand. And although most people don't call me Artie, I have been Artie to some. Anyhow, I followed that up going all the way back to 1976 with Crosby, Stills, Nash, and Young. Neil Young taking the lead and writing the song Long May You Run. Sunvolt goes back about 13 years with Shine On. The Family and Dylan LeBlanc, that's a new album. It's called Delusions of Grandeur, where Dylan LeBlanc joins members of his family. This song is called History of Things to Come. And then going back to 1974, Linda Ronstadt, a song written about Lowell George. The song is Willing. You're listening to Radio Cures, and I'm Art Ames. I'm your host today until 3 o'clock, so let's kick back and relax a little bit. I'm going to play you something from Sylvan Esso. ESSO. They're a duo from Durham, North Carolina. The new album is simply called OW. OW. And then there's an infinity symbol after it, but I don't know how to pronounce that. So I'm going to stick with OW. And this song is called Sledge.
1: Yep.

I started you off with three new songs in that set, the first being from Sylvan S.O., a duo from Durham, North Carolina. The album is called OW, simply O-W. Sledge is the song that I played you. The Raytons hail from Rotherham, England. It's their fourth album called I Love Letter to a Broken Town, Broken Promise of a Love. Yeah, Broken Promise of a Lullaby is the song that I played. Smash Mouth's new album is Mercury Comet. House of the Setting Sun is the song that I played. Then I went all the way back to 1970 with Johnny Winter, Rock and Roll Hoochie Coo. And I have a distinct memory of a young teen in the late 60s, early 70s, going to the very dilapidated at the time Orpheum Theater in Boston and seeing Johnny Winter at a concert. And I think that's where the ringing in my ears started. I remember it being perhaps the loudest or second loudest concert I ever went to, the loudest being Grand Funk Railroad at Boston Garden. But I digress. What else did I give you? I gave you The Woggles, a sort of tongue-in-cheek rock and roll instrumental called The Elbow Twist. Spin Doctors going back 13 years, Some Other Man Instead. And 14 years old, I gave you Tom Tom Club and the song Kissing Antonio. All right, what are we going to hear next? I think I'm going to start you off with this. This is Stella Lefty. Is This Heaven is her debut album. She had a huge internet-leading hit about Boston that I played you last week. Here's another decent song called Good at Leaving.

On this set, I started you off with a new one from Stella Lefty. Yeah. Her debut album is This Heaven is the title, and I played Good at Leaving. I went all the way back to 1965, Roger Miller, King of the Road. Man, when was the last time you heard that song? One of my favorites when I was a little kid. He did a couple of others. Roger Miller was, as a small child, one of my favorite singers. Pokey Lafarge, his new album is called Rent Money, and I played The Thing right after King of the Road, followed by Hooray for the Riff Raff. It goes back to her 2014 album, Small Time Heroes. I played you the song Good Time Blues and Outlaw's Lament. Elvis Costello, all the way back to 1977 with Allison. Even further back to 1968, that's Stevie Wonder on the harmonica for an instrumental version of Alfie. And I ended it up with Andrew Van Winegarden, dating back about 10 years, a cover of one of Nat King Cole's first hits, and in fact, one of his first hits that allowed him to break into the white listener audience and not just black listeners. And that song, a very odd song, which I loved as a kid, called Nature Boy. You're listening to Radio Cures right here at WMCBLP. I'm Nature Boy of the Moment. I don't even know what the heck that means. Art Ames, and I'm your host until 3 o'clock, as I am on most Thursdays. Okay, I got a new one to start you off in this set. It's from May Erlewine, and not a lot of people know her, even though it's her 26th album. But she's been performing, since the early 2000s as a folk singer in the Big Rapids, Michigan area. Her album is called Receipts, and this one's called America's Daughter.

In that last set, I started you off with a new one from May Erlewine. Receipts is the name of the album, and America's Daughter is the name of the song. Going back just a few years, Jess Klein, her album When We Rise is a good one, and off that album I played you Never Gonna Break Me. Going back 6 years, Joan Osborne, off her album Trouble and Strife, I gave you Boy Don't You Know. All the way back to 2010, Arcade Fire, their classic album at this point. I don't know what defines a classic album, but they're, how about their really good album, The Suburbs, We Used to Wait, is what I played you. Jerry Douglas.

Mayaguez gives us a cover of the song Hey Joe. We know Hey Joe from Jimi Hendrix and his debut in 1966 on his first album. But the song was actually recorded a year earlier by an L.A. garage band called The Leaves. And now I have to look up that performance because I'm not familiar with it. I ended it up with a song off of the Drive-By Truckers, the new OK album that came out in 2020 called The Perilous Night. You are indeed listening to Radio Cures, and I'm Art Ames, your host. I'm here every Thursday for the most part from noon to 3, and I do the show live from the studio in downtown Greenfield at WMCBLP. And in fact, for those of us who live in the area and who know and love and go to the farmers market on Saturdays, and we still have another, month or so to go. We have on, when is it? I think it's the 10th. I just saw, here it is. Saturday, October 10th from 9:30 to 12:30 at the Greenfields Farmers Market. WMCB will be represented there. We'll have DJs there broadcasting. So stop at the Farmers Market here in Greenfield Saturday on October 10th and say hello to us. Or if you're leaving, say goodbye to us. It's okay. We'll still be there until the end of that particular Farmers Market day. Okay, on with the show. This is the band Bird, B-I-R-D, like a bird. And the album is called Held Here Together, and this is called Winter Rose.

The set started off with a new album from the band Bird called Held Here Together. Winter Rose is the name of the song that I played you. Caleb Cottle, going back a couple of years to his album Sweet Critters, Knee Deep Blues. Going back to 2016, I gave you Bruce Hornsby and the Noisemakers with the song Rehab Reunion. Way, way, way back to the very early 70s, Wendy Waldman with Vaudeville Man. David Rawlings gives us the song Yup. That's Y-U-P, Yup. Shadowfields, I played you Alice, going back about, 30 years or so. Alison Krauss covers the Beatles song I Will. And then going back about 20 years, I give you Richard Thompson also covering the Beatles song. This time It Won't Be Long, and his ex Linda Thompson joined him on that song with the backing vocals. This is Radio Cures right here at WMCB LP in Greenfield. My name's Art Ames, and I'm your host here on most Thursdays. I've got a new album from AJ Lee and Blue Summit. It's called Cover to Cover, and just as the album would suggest, it's covers of some of AJ Lee's favorite songs, and I'm going to give you this one from Nitty Gritty Dirt Band. Well, that's who originally recorded it, but what most people didn't realize and still don't realize is that it was Wendy Waldman, song I just played earlier from Wendy Waldman, but in this case, she wrote this song, so I'm sure you recognize it.

Brown and Steve Martin, with the help from Sam Bush, gave us Bluegrass Radio. Going back to 1967, that was Buffalo Springfield, Go and Say Goodbye. The Avett Brothers off their album Magpie and the Dandelion, that dates back about 13 years. Morning Song, Frank Sinatra, going all the way back to 1966. Summer Wind, originally performed by Wayne Newton, who whose claim to fame is becoming popular again because of Danka Shane and the movie Ferris Bueller's Day Off, if you remember the parade scene in Chicago. And I ended up with Drive-By Truckers' First Air of Autumn off their English Oceans album going back to 2014. And this is that time of the year that we're sort of in between transitioning from summer to fall, and each day may better represent one of the seasons in the other. In my personal case, I live in an apartment building where we have either air conditioning or heat, and then they swap it over. So today they swapped it over from air conditioning to heat, which means at least in my apartment, it will feel more like summer for the next month than it did during our heat waves in July. But I'm up for it. I'm okay. It will be okay. Okay. Speaking of okay, can I say okay one more time? Okay. I have time for one more set. I'm going to give you another song off of John McCutcheon and Tom Paxton's new album, Together Again, and this one's called The Future.

It seems like it's raining all over the world. I feel like it's raining all over the world. Neon signs are flashing, taxi cabs and buses passing through the night. A distant moaning of a train seems to play a sad refrain to the night.

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Not yet, not yet, not yet. Let me just tell everybody what they listened to, and then we'll call it a day. Okay, this last short set of the day started off with two new ones. This one, the first one from John McCutcheon and Tom Paxton. Their album is Together Again, and I played you The Future. Future Birds gave us the album Far Out Country 1 and 2, and I played Far Out Country, the title song on this very, very long and generous album. Going back a few years, the Black Lilies with River Rolls, and I ended this today's set and essentially today's show with Jimmy Carter's favorite song, Brooke Benton, going back to 1970, Rainy Night in Georgia. Have a fantastic week. Stay safe, everybody. Be kind to your neighbors and keep on speaking out. And I will see you next Thursday, same time, same channel, noon to 3, right here at WMCBLP Greenfield. I'm your host, Art Ames. Have a great week. And as always, I go out with Dawn of the Buffalo and their tune, Family Picture.

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How's about a cup? Not coffee. Okay, tea, that's fine with me. Meet at 8:15. All right, 6:30's fine. Just be with me. Any time of day, any place you say, just look like you do. Oh, it's my lucky day. I am here to stay with you. I'm digging me, digging you, digging me, digging you. I'm digging me, digging you, dig. I laid at the thrift store, shopping for a gift for you. I could ask you back that.

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song. Oh, rock the cradle when I'm gone. Oh, rock the cradle when I'm gone. I'll rock the cradle, I'll sing the song. I'll rock the cradle when you're gone. 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

insecure. That I know this can't be real, but I feel good. Cuckoo, cuckoo, have I come too soon for you?

One thing I've noticed about psychedelic and prog rock is they both dabble in sci-fi and fantasy. We're going to hear some of that stuff today. Our first song, Cuckoo Cocoon, was from the fantasy concept album The Lamb Lies Down on Broadway by Genesis. We have two other songs by Genesis coming up today. One powerful sci-fi blast, and the second, a very extended fantasy sci-fi adventure, probably based on an acid trip. In between, we'll hear our first songs from Gong and Steve Hillage. I'll have a lot to say about them as time passes, but for now, just be aware that we're going to have a special treat today involving fish. After that, we'll have one more modern song from the Flaming Lips. First up, though, Caravan with Hello, Hello. Then we'll hear a song from The Mechanisms, bringing you fairy tales in space. It's a song about Jack the Giant Killer. Yes, the legendary hero who stood up to the interstellar clone army called the Red Rose. It's part of a whole concept album, folks. You got to check it out. You may recognize the melody. Stay tuned.

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Hello, this is WMCBLP 107.9 FM. You just heard Yoshimi Battles the Pink Robots, Part 1 by The Flaming Lips. Before that was The Salmon Song by Steve Hillage, one of my personal all-time favorite songs. 8 minutes of absolute positivity. Before that was Sold to the Highest Buddha by Gong, a band where Steve Hillage played guitar for several years. Before that was Watcher of the Skies by Genesis, then Our Boy Jack by The Mechanisms, and we started off the set with Hello Hello by Caravan. If you've been with us for all that, you're ready for a special treat, a real long play, a song from 1972 that's another one of my personal all-time favorites. It's arguably the peak of Genesis's creativity, the whopping excursion, Supper's Ready. Get settled in for the next 20 minutes. Maybe start prepping a meal or pick up your knitting, because it's really going to go places. So you need to stay right here.

everything. We're growing everything. We've got some in, we've got some out. 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The real stars.

0: That was Supper's Ready by Genesis. I promised you it was a long one. Thanks for tuning in to our second episode. For those who just tuned in, this has been Talk to the Wind, psychedelic and progressive rock, every week at 5 to 6 Thursday and 10 to 11 on Saturday night, the newest show at WMCB. We will be skipping our usual 5 p.m. spot next week for a DJ class special event, but we will be back on the 1st of October. This is DJ Mercury signing out with a reminder, we only have one Earth, so we're stuck with each other. Please, be a neighbor. As always, this is WMCBLP 107.9, last on the dial, first in our hearts. 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

0: 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We focus on great original music, both present and past, from the Western New England area. 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And I'm Mistress Miriam, and I'm here with Mark Sherry.
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0: The song intro to our show was African Eyes by the late great sax player and Grammy Award winner Charles Neville and his son Khalif Neville from Huntington, Massachusetts. So, Mark, you have put together a playlist for us today. What do you have to give to us in the audience?
1: I think I've got a really nice mix today. We've got a little autumn folk music. Then we're going to move a little bit into sort of a whole melange of different kinds of blues. And we're going to follow it up. We're going to knock it out of the park with some rockin' blues. Yeah, let's get started. We have a couple of tunes to do our first block with. We've got Rich Kaling. We're going to start it out with Anne-Marie Menta doing September Now.

0: And you have been listening to the New Music Alliance Radio Hour. And I'm Mark Sherry, here this week with Mistress Miriam. And you just heard Bells of Eternity by Rich Kaling. And we started out with Anne-Marie Menta with her brand new tune, September Now. So, Rich Kaling from the Northampton, Mass area. This is also a brand new tune. And it's a special tune, isn't it?
1: It is. He dedicated this tune to the late Bill Niddle, who was Wild Bill from Wild Bill and the Flying Sparks. And of course, Rich Kaling was the bass player for that band. Wild Bill was the guitarist and acoustic guitarist and lead vocalist for that band. And he was a very special person in the music community. Everybody knew him. He was also a school principal as well. And that makes this song, which I think is a great tune, by the way. I love all the ding, ding, ding, ding, ding of the bells of eternity.
0: I find it an uplifting kind of song.
1: I think Rich's songs are great. I'm a big fan of him as a songwriter. I knew Bill certainly not as well as Rich did. I mean, they were old friends. Flathead Rodeo was on the bill with Wild Bill many times. So I knew Bill from doing gigs, that he was just a really special, sweet guy. I was very, very, very fond of him. And what a great tribute to him.
0: Yeah, and just to give a little bit more background about Rich Kaling, the songwriter and vocalist here, he's also in part of several other groups that he has been in the past. And right now he's in a band that's a Joni Mitchell tribute band called Big Yellow Taxi, where he plays bass, guitar, and also he works to sort of help other musicians out locally through a company he formed, informal record company called Cooleyville Records, and they promote original indie folk and grassroots music in the Western Mass area.
1: Yep, great label.
0: So we've got another hot tune that we got to talk about here, right?
1: Yes.
0: Before that, we heard Anne-Marie Menta with September Now. That is like literally put out this month. It feels, when I listen to it, it just sounds like September.
1: Her voice reminded me so much of Carly Simon.
0: Oh, yeah. Such warm, kind of sweet vocals.
1: Perfect that she put out this album in September.
0: And she's been a featured performer in the past at the Connecticut Folk Festival. Here she's going to be playing on Sunday, September 27th at 2 p.m. at the Willoughby Wallace Memorial Library in Stony Creek, Connecticut. And then October 21st, 7 p.m. at the Seymour Congregational Church Coffee House in Seymour, Connecticut. And then she's playing at the 21 Songwriters, the Connecticut version. We just had our Western New England version. She's playing there on Saturday, October 24th, and in North Haven, Connecticut at Small Batch Cellars. So check that out.
1: Mark, what do we have next?
0: We have a rock and blues block.
1: Yes. Yeah.
0: We're going to have a tune by Joanna Connor, and we're going to start off with Ryan Blue Wrath Newman with his tune, Leaving This World Tonight.

0: Welcome back to the New Music Lines Radio Hour. I am Mistress Miriam, and I am here with Mark Sherry. And you just heard When You're Being Nice by Joanna Connor. And before that, we started it all off with Leaving This World Tonight by Ryan Bluerath Newman.
1: Yeah.
0: Yeah.
1: So Joanna Connor, she grew up until she was 22 in the Worcester, Mass area. She then moved on to Chicago, deciding that she wanted to be where the blues was reigning. And she actually became known as, eventually, the Queen of Chicago Blues Rock.
0: That's amazing.
1: She's just amazing. She's produced 14 studio albums over her career. And I like the quote I saw. She's praised for a take-no-prisoner style that blends traditional Chicago blues with aggressive rock rhythms and dazzling slide guitar technique. And she actually, one of her albums was co-produced by Joe Bonamassa and debuted at number one on the Billboard Blues chart. She's had some success for sure, and she's got some great tunes. And the one we just heard, When You're Being Nice, that was recorded when she was in her 20s. I just love to see how she's going to be progressing in her career. But even then, she was just a knockout. Such solid guitar. And some of the lyrics in the song, I love.
0: Oh, yeah. 22 years old, man. Woo-hoo. Naughty, naughty.
1: Never give a man all you got. Just give him a little and he'll be knocking at your door.
0: Man, it takes women till like in their 40s to realize that.
1: Give him some sugar, but don't forget the spice.
0: Yeah, exactly. That's the very mature wisdom coming from a young woman.
1: Yeah, and when she was, first got to Chicago, she spent time sitting in with people like James Cotton, Buddy Guy, Junior Wells. She definitely came up the right way.
0: Very impressive. Ryan Bluerath Newman. Oh my God. The blues. This is the blues, Leaving This World Tonight.
1: Yeah, I could just see playing a tune like that. You would just ascend up out of this world. Ryan's from Chester, Connecticut. He is just an amazing rising blues rock star, guitarist, singer, and songwriter. He was actually named Best New Artist by the New England Music Hall of Fame. This is his debut album, which just came out in July, called The Wrath of Blues.
0: So cool.
1: And it actually made it to number two on the National Roots Music Report.
0: No doubt about it.
1: He's got that gritty, bluesy vocal style that fits so well into this kind of music. And his guitar work is just superb. I love the end in particular of this tune where he really rocks it out.
0: Oh, yeah. Oh, I love this whole tune. The minute it came on, I just thought, woo, we got the blues.
1: And Ryan also plays in three other groups. He plays in the group called the Righteous Continental, which is a power blues trio. He also plays in the Incredible Amplifiers, another blues band. And he's in an acoustic duo called Catman Duo. Incredibly talented. So we've got actually another blues kind of style tune, a little different style, coming in our next block. We've got tunes by Parker's Tangent, and we're starting out with Jay Clarr doing Crescent Street Blues.

0: happy.
1: Hey, man, what song do we want to do?
2: I don't know. You choose.
1: You pick.
3: Hey, why don't we do that one, you know, with the hot lady driving the car?
2: Oh, you mean Cool Rockin' Mama?
3: Yeah, that's it.
1: Yeah. Hit it.

0: And you have been listening to the New Music Alliance Radio Hour. And you just heard Marcus Tangent doing Cool Rockin' Mama. And we started that out with Crescent Street Blues by Jay Clarr. So, Cool Rockin' Mama, what a great tune this is.
1: It's a great tune.
0: As I was saying to you off air, I just love the call and reply style. It's so much fun.
1: It has its roots in, like, way back in the blues. I love that. They're from New Haven, Connecticut.
0: Brand new release, too.
1: Okay, Crescent Street Blues by Jake Clarr. I have to ask, because he proudly calls Northampton and Turner's Falls, Massachusetts, his hometown roots, if Crescent Street is the Crescent Street in Northampton, which is just a couple streets over from where I live.
0: Have you ever walked down Crescent Street there and had the blues?
1: Of course.
0: Well, then I think it's a good chance that it is. Yes.
1: I walk down the street and I look at these gorgeous houses and I go, man, I wish I could live in that house. Boy, do I feel blue.
0: Yeah, well, this is a really well-produced song. I really like it, and it's got some great little sound effects in it that kind of sound like what I would imagine a shooting star would sound like in different parts.
1: Yeah.
0: And his vocals are really excellent.
1: Very intimate. There's something really lovely about it.
0: This is a tune back from 2015, but he is going to be releasing a brand new album in November, on November 6th, and he's collaborating with a folk rock trio called Blue Range. And that's going to be pretty exciting for his new album release. And he's got two gigs coming up, one on Wednesday, September 23rd at the Parlor Room in Northampton, Mass. And he's going to be opening for a legendary Texas singer-songwriter Willis Allen Ramsey. And then he's going to be in November on the 21st at the Drake Theater in Amherst, Mass. So make it out there.
1: And we can ask him the question.
0: We can. So our next block, we have two singer-songwriters who I really respect. We've got one by Stephen Kellogg, and we're going to start out with Matt Hebert, backed up by the Lonesome Brothers, with his tune, Love to Let You Down.

0: Honestly, he's and his music is just so energizing. When you listen to him live, he makes you feel like you are literally part of the song and part of his family. And he's an amazing performer.
1: He is a live act. I mean, he is a guy who tours.
0: A lot, yes.
1: He's a showman.
0: Yeah, he's from Northampton, Mass, or he calls that actually his musical hometown. I went to UMass. He really is attached to Northampton. Now he lives in Connecticut. Now he's been Grammy nominated. His lyrics are always so personal and uplifting as well. And that can be a overused term, but they really are. I love his storytelling style. It's so energizing.
1: I love him. I can't wait to see him live.
0: Yeah, and this tune in particular, I just love the energy in it and some of the lyric. This is my life on the 4th of July. It ain't much, but at least it's mine.
1: Can't say anything better than that.
0: He actually had formed a band that was incredibly successful before his current solo career, Stephen Kellogg and the Sixers, and they toured all over the world. And they were actually performed for the US troops many places around the world. And they were named Armed Forces Entertainer of the Year in 2010.
1: Very impressive.
0: He's released about 20 studio and live albums over his career. Amazing performer, incredible. So we started out with another just really super singer-songwriter, Matt Hebert, backed with the band, the local legends, the Lonesome Brothers, with a tune off of his newest album, Love to Let You Down.
1: Matt Hebert is a great, great performer. He's originally from Ware. He lives in Northampton now. He does this great, I think it's a monthly kind of singer-songwriter event where he gets other singer-songwriters together and they all
0: Yeah.
1: perform.
0: Abandoned Building Brewery in East Hampton, Mass. Such a talented artist. His vocals are so smooth. And this song to me just gives you such a good feeling.
1: He's just so talented. His voice is smooth, beautiful. I love his songs.
0: And the guitar in this tune, I believe it's either Jim Armenti or Ray Mason. It's just so tasteful.
1: It's hard to know who's playing. The two of them play everything.
0: So Matt Hebert has also had a lot of success in the Western New England area, and particularly in Western Mass, with a band that he had started back in 1998 called the Ware River Club. And now he has a band called Hidden Skyline. He also had, by the way, a couple of songs that he wrote for a TV show called How I Met Your Mother.
1: Oh, yeah, that was a big show.
0: Got seven albums over his career, and he is definitely quite the entertainer as well. So we have one last block.
1: Oh, man.
0: We're gonna go out with a rocking set of tunes here. Yeah, so hold on to your seat here.
1: I'm literally holding on to my seat.
0: So we've got a tune by Trash Panda Kill Kill.
1: Yeah.
0: And we're starting out with Soul Stir doing Traveling Bone.

未知。

0: And here we are at the New Music Alliance Radio Hour, and I'm Mark Sherry here with Mistress Miriam, and you just heard Trash Panda Kill Kill doing Psycho Serenade, and we started out with Soul Stir with their tune Traveling Bone. So, Trash Panda Kill Kill from East Hampton, Mass. This is a 2025 release. Here's the way that someone described their music. It says their music brings the sonic energy of a muscle car smashing through a closed garage door.
1: I wish anyone described any band I was in exactly like that.
0: This is such a high energy tune. It's lo-fi, indie rock, alternative punk, post-punk revival, whatever you want to call it. It is really a cool tune. The lyrics are so much fun too.
1: Jenna Lloyd, who's the lead vocalist and the lyricist, is a powerhouse. She's a hoot. This is the band I want to go see.
0: There's some screaming guitar riffs in this as well by Zach Brennan. And the band, by the way, was formed by Alec Thielman, the bass guitarist. We look forward to some more incredibly great stuff by you guys.
1: Please.
0: And we started out with a tune by the unconventional duo called Soul Stir, and their tune Traveling Bone. And they are out of Western Mass. This is such a fun, high energy song. Shake that bone.
1: I love this whole block. This is so much fun, Mark. You're so much fun.
0: Yeah. Oh.
1: This is, you are.
0: The drums rock in this, and the way that they can make this sound so cool as a duo is that Tom Terry, who with Wes Parker are the two principals in this band. Tom also goes by Tommy Anomaly, and he does lead vocals and he plays the guitar bass, which is an actual instrument that they invented,
1: That's so cool.
0: that Tom invented, and Tom wrote this tune as well. And it's a hybrid instrument that combines elements of an electric guitar and a bass guitar. It allows them to sort of have that wall of sound presence that a full four-piece rock band would sound like. And it really sounds it.
1: So cool. They invent their own instruments. I mean, like, who the hell does that? Soulster.
0: Yeah, I want to thank you for visiting with us. Thank you so much, Miriam, for being with us as well.
1: Oh my God, of course. It's my absolute pleasure. You rock.
0: And you too.
1: Oh my.
0: And so does the New Music Alliance Radio Hour, which you heard some great original music from Western New England artists. And I'm Mark Sherry here with Mistress Miriam this week. And the New Music Alliance Radio Hour is brought to you by the New Music Alliance, a 501c3 nonprofit whose mission is to assist and advance the careers of talented, creative local musicians who write original music and to promote the extended Western New England area as a destination for original music writing, production, and performance.
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5: 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Coming up next.
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7: 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Even when I'm 105 and an old grandmother, I love them. 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

0: Elvis live on stage at Madison Square Garden the evening of June 10th, 1972. He was covering Don Gibson and Ray Charles with his version of I Can't Stop Loving You. Did you know that Ray Charles was not a huge fan of Elvis?
1: Thank you very much.
0: That's okay. We don't like Ray Charles. I'm just kidding. We love Ray Charles. Before that, we started the show off with the Beatles from their 1966 Revolver album with She Said, She Said, a rather psychedelic song written by John Lennon. It was inspired by an LSD trip that John and actor Peter Fonda were on at a party in Los Angeles in 1965. My name is Steve Chelmsford. I'd like to welcome you to another episode of The Mop Tops and the King, an hour of Beatles and Elvis music with some fun surprises in between. Today's episode is number 771, and I hope you enjoy today's show. Let's head back to the year 1967. Here's one of the most famous psychedelic songs, written by John Lennon. And yes, this is about an acid trip. Here are the Beatles with Lucy in the Sky with Diamonds.

0: Elvis from 1962 with Just Tell Her Jim Said Hello. It was written by Lieber and Stoller. It was the B-side to Elvis's She's Not You single. The A-side hit number 5, while the B-side came in at number 55 on Billboard's Hot 100. My name is Steve Chelmsford. You're listening to The Mop Tops and The King from Chelmsford, USA.
1: Hey, this is Cesar Crespo from Cochabamba, Bolivia, and you're listening to The Mop Tops and The King.
0: Thank you very much, Cesar. It's time now for some 3 degrees separation of Elvis and the Beatles. Today's subject is Dusty Springfield, and she has a connection to both Elvis and the Beatles. In 1970, Elvis covered one of Dusty's songs, You Don't Have to Say You Love Me, and took it to number 11 on the Hot 100. In 1963, Dusty interviewed the Beatles on a British TV show called Ready, Steady, Go. And they both had hits on the British charts in November of 1963.
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0: Here's Dusty Springfield with that hit, I Only Want to Be With You.

0: Dusty Springfield from 1963 with I Only Want to Be With You. It's all part of our 3 degrees separation of Elvis and the Beatles.
1: Thank you very much. Thank you.
0: It's time now to venture across the Atlantic Ocean to visit with our very dear friend in the north of England, Mr. Derek Shelmerdine, with this week's Elvis Unraveled.
2: Welcome to another Elvis Presley Unraveled. I'm Derek Shelmerdine, author of the book Rock and Roll Unraveled. Greetings from Harrogate in the north of England. RCA released 7 Elvis singles on the 31st of August 1956, primarily aimed at radio stations, DJs and jukebox operators. 4 of the 14 tracks had already been released in the previous March on Elvis's first EP, Elvis Presley, Tutti Frutti, I Got a Woman, Just Because and Blue Suede Shoes. Blue Suede Shoes made number 20 on the Billboard chart, giving Elvis his 3rd Billboard Top 40 hit. Most of the 7 singles failed to trouble the American charts, but one, Blue Moon, was number 93 when Elvis famously secured 10 places on the Billboard Top 100 in December 1956. This Elvis multiple singles release may have been Moby Grape's inspiration when in 1967 they released 5 singles on the same day to promote their debut album, Moby Grape, with all 10 sides taken from the album. Lots more stories on my website, rockandrollunravel.com, and back to you, Steve, and your fabulous Mop Tops and the King Show.
3: I'm gonna sit right down and cry over you. I'm gonna sit right down and cry over you. And if you ever say goodbye, if you ever even try, I'm gonna sit right down and cry over you. I'm gonna love you more and more every day. I'm gonna love you.

0: I'm gonna sit right down and cry over you. 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I'm gonna sit right down and cry.
1: I'm gonna sit right down and cry over you. That's sad. Elvis from 1956. It was included on Elvis's debut album in March of 1956 and then released as a single in August of that same year. As Derek so eloquently stated, RCA released 7 Elvis singles on the same day, on August 31st, 1956. The song was originally recorded by Roy Hamilton in 1954. Elvis was a big fan of Roy Hamilton. You're listening to The Mop Tops and The King.

showed you a photograph to some old gray-bearded men sitting on a bench outside a general store. They said, yes, she's been here, but their memory wasn't clear. Was it yesterday

with a preacher man who asked, were you bound on such a cold, dark afternoon? As we drove on through the rain, as he listened, I explained, and he left me

0: From January of 1970, Elvis with Kentucky Rain. It was Elvis's first single of the new decade. We're sending it out to our good friend Chris Porter. It's his favorite Elvis song. Kentucky Rain hit number 16 on the Hot 100. Before that, we heard from the Beatles, another psychedelic track from their 1966 Revolver album. Written by John Lennon, Tomorrow Never Knows. John drew inspiration from his use of the drug LSD and from a 1964 book by Timothy Leary, The Psychedelic Experience. My name is Steve Chelmsford. 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
1: Joanne from Brooklyn, New York, and I just want you to know that I love the Beatles, especially George Harrison, and that's why I love listening to the Mop Tops and the King.

0: This is Chad Sorg. 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Steve, I just want to let you know, I think what you're doing on the Mop King, the radio show that you do is really awesome. The Beatles versus Elvis. There should be a comic book or a sequel, like sequel number 7.
1: Little sister, don't you

Elvis from 1961 with Little Sister. It was written by Doc Pomus and Mort Schumann. It hit number 5 on Billboard's Hot 100. Later in 1961, Laverne Baker would release an answer song to Little Sister titled Hey Memphis. I think I've played that on the show before. Before Little Sister, we heard from George Harrison with Run of the Mill from his fabulous All Things Must Pass album, released in November of 1970. You're listening to The Mop Tops and the King. My name is Steve Chelmsford. If you would like more information about the show, what can you do? You could always check out our website, themoptopsandtheking.com. We also have an email address. You can reach us at stevechelmsford@yahoo.com. And we'd love to hear from you. Here are the Beatles with another track from their 1966 Revolver album. This one written by Paul, Got to Get You Into My Life.

Hi, this is Dennis at Follinsbee Inn on Kezar Lake in North Sutton, New Hampshire. I saw Elvis in 1976 in Baton Rouge, Louisiana. You are listening to The Mop Tops and the King with Steve Chelmsford.

0: Thank you very much.
1: Elvis, live on stage at the International Hotel in August of 1970. Once again, he was covering Ray Charles, this time with I Got a Woman. You can find it on the deluxe edition of the Elvis That's the Way It Is album, originally released in the fall of 1970. My name is Steve Chelmsford. You're listening to The Mop Tops and The King from Chelmsford, USA.

0: My theory is that when it comes to important subjects, there's only two ways a person can answer. Which way they choose tells you who that person is. For instance, there's only two kinds of people in the world. Beatles people and Elvis people. Now, Beatles people can like Elvis, and Elvis people can like Beatles, but nobody likes them both equally. Somewhere, you have to make a choice, and that choice tells you who you are.
1: It is a very interesting theory, but most of you know by now that I like Elvis and the Beatles equally. I really do.
2: Thank you very much.
1: It's time now for some more 3 degrees separation of Elvis and the Beatles. This one comes to us by way of a request from one of our most loyal listeners, Darren, from Oshkosh, Wisconsin. Darren would like to hear some Beach Boys. And of course, the Beach Boys and the Beatles were friendly rivals in the mid-1960s, and they inspired each other. Here's one of the most beautiful songs ever written. It was written by Brian Wilson and Tony Asher. It's from the Beach Boys' 1966 Pet Sounds album, God Only Knows.

0: And now on Mock Tops and the King.
1: It's the Beatles Minute with Dave Edwards.
2: Yes, this is Dave Edwards, and I've got just 60 seconds to tell you a little more about the four lads from Liverpool, England. The song Please Mr. Postman appeared on the Beatles album With the Beatles, but it wasn't written by them. It was written by Motown writer and producer Brian Holland. On the song I Should Have Known Better, it was John Lennon who played the harmonica solo. In 1963, British comedy actress Dora Brian sang a song, All I Want for Christmas is a Beatle, and it reached number 20 on the UK chart in December of 63. Beatlemania's Stranger Side produced a conspiracy theory that Paul McCartney had died in a car crash, and the conspiracy also said that the authorities were covering up this fact. In fact, Paul McCartney was supposed to have died in 1966. And that's it from this particular Beatles Minute.
1: That was the Beatles Minute with Dave Edwards.

0: Miracles with You've Really Got a Hold on Me. You can find it on the Beatles album With the Beatles, released on November 22nd, 1963. The song was written by Smokey Robinson. You're listening to The Mop Tops and The King.
1: I'd like to talk a little bit about music. Very little. There's been a big change in the music field in the last 10 or 12 years. You like that, huh?
2: Well, I hadn't learned it yet.
3: That's the reason I retired 8 years.
1: And I think everything's improved. The sounds have improved, and the musicians have improved. The engineers have certainly improved. I like a lot of the new groups, you know, the Beatles and the Beards and the... whoever, but I really like a lot of the new music. But a lot of it is basically, our music is basically, rock and roll music is basically gospel or rhythm and blues. And or it sprang from that. And it's people have been adding to it, adding instruments to it, experimenting.
4: Hi, Stephen. This is your mother calling. I love it when you play Elvis gospel songs.
0: You

Elvis with Crying in the Chapel. He recorded the track in 1960. It wasn't released until the spring of 1965. It hit number one in the UK, number three on the Billboard's Hot 100. And I'm sending it out to my mother, who loves Elvis gospel music. My name is Steve Chelmsford. I'd like to thank you very much for joining me today on the Mop Tops and the King. I hope you've enjoyed today's show. Special thanks to Dave Edwards, Derek Shelmerdine, and all the stations that carry the show. Thank you very much. But most of all, thank you. We'll see you next week. Bye-bye.

0: make a mind.
1: Hey, hello, everybody. I'm Dusty Fender.
2: Don't smoke.
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4: Elvis has left the building. Thank you and good night.
5: Hey, Ringo, brother, is that you? Oh, that's me, Elvis. How have you been, my friend? Man, I've been just great. I just finished the last episode of The Mop Tops and the King.
6: Thank you very much.
7: Thank you very much.
8: Thank you very much, ladies and gentlemen. Thank you.
6: Thank you very much.
9: Thank you. You're beautiful.
8: Thank you very much.
6: Okay, thank you, baby. Thank you. You're fantastic. Thank you very much. Thank you very much.

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0: it's time to call your friends, call your neighbors, call everybody, all your relatives, honey. Tell them it's time for Legs Up and Dancing. Here we are, raring to go. Oh, sweet Serenope Juniors. And we have a lot to do for you tonight. So, keep them going, honey. Oh, my, my, my, my, my.
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0: And here is one of them, honey. Everybody loves a lover. Isn't that the truth, honey? Oh, Mercedes Benz.
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0: Sing and dance. 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

She fell in love way back in 1958, darling. Oh, sweet Sarah. Hey, listen, I'm going to be playing a lot tonight, as I try to do. But, excuse me, I wasn't able to play all the ones that I wanted to do last week, you know, that for you. So I will be playing a few country, just like this one here. Am I That Easy to Forget by the one and only Mr. Jim Reeves.